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17: The top stories this hour. One person has died after multiple gunshots were fired close to the White House in Washington, D.C. NBC News are reporting that just after 6 p.m. local time, a man opened fire close to the South Lawn. One of those injured was reportedly a bystander who's in a critical condition in hospital. Our correspondent David Blevins has the latest from Washington.
18: A suspect who was known to DC police approached a security checkpoint and opened fire on Secret Service officers. They returned fire and two people were wounded, but we can now confirm that the suspect has died in hospital.
17: Meanwhile, Donald Trump says a deal to bring the war with Iran to an end just needs to be finalized and is largely negotiated. The US president also said the Strait of Hormuz will be opened should the deal be agreed on. The CEO of the Port of Dover admits lengthy delays witnessed in the past couple of days have been frustrating. Extra EU border checks were suspended yesterday after hordes of passengers waited hours to board cross-channel ferries. Today could be the hottest day in May on record if temperatures surpass 32.8 Celsius. But there are amber heat health alerts in place across the Midlands, East and South East England. Ollie McBurney's late winner at Wembley sealed a 1-0 win for Hull against Middlesbrough and sent them back to the Premier League. Both sides were hoping to return to the top flight for the first time since 2017 in the Championship playoff final. Borough were reinstated in the competition after Southampton were kicked out for spying on them. Manager Kim Hellberg admits the whole Spygate saga was difficult to deal with.
19: It's been tough. It's been draining emotionally. But there's no excuse. Hull scored a goal today and again, you have to congratulate them.
17: And Premiership champion Celtic have claimed a 3-1 victory over Dunfermline in the Scottish Cup final at Hampden Park to secure the double. And Britain's George Russell has secured pole position for tomorrow's Canadian F1 Grand Prix. He beat Mercedes teammate Kimi Antonelli into second. From Sky News, I'm Stevie Shillinglaw.
0: Music. Are you ready? Strap it. Because we're going to take you on a musical journey. Of the greatest hits in a row. My music. No interruptions. Music.

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20: The top stories this hour. Donald Trump says a deal to bring the war with Iran to an end just needs to be finalised and is largely negotiated. Posting on social media last night, the US president also said the Strait of Hormuz will be opened should the deal be agreed on. Iranian media reports suggests officials in Tehran will keep the vital shipping route under their control, and any potential deal doesn't mean a return to free passage. Esmail Bagheri speaks for Iran's foreign ministry.
21: Naturally, the issue of the Strait of Hormuz is among the topics discussed, but more important than that is an end to the piracy by America against international navigation.
20: Meanwhile, one person has died after multiple gunshots were fired close to the White House in Washington, D.C. It's alleged that just after 6 p.m. local time, Nazir Best opened fire close to the South Lawn. Reform UK is promising a £5 billion tax break for workers doing overtime over 40 hours per week. Nigel Farage's party claims it would be a hard work bonus for those on less than £75,000 a year. The weather's forecast to get even hotter today after reaching a high in May last seen in 2012. Temperatures reached 30.5 Celsius yesterday in Frittingdon in Kent. In sports, Celtic have won the double after beating Dunfermline 3-1 in the Scottish Cup final at Hampden Park. They followed up last weekend's dramatic victory over Hearts, which saw them pip their opponents to the Premiership title. Manager Martin O'Neill says coming back to deliver more success in his second spell is incredible.
0: I can't obviously remember properly my spell way back. You know, I can remember certain games, I can remember certain things. But here, because of the circumstances, this is particularly special.
20: And Hull have secured promotion to the Premier League with a dramatic 1-0 win against Middlesbrough in the Championship playoff final. Ollie McBurnie struck in the 95th minute to claim victory and a place in the top flight for the first time since 2017. From Sky News, I'm Stevie Shillinglaw.
19: 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Are you ready? Strap in. My music. Because we're going to take you on a musical journey.

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15: The top stories this hour. One person has died after multiple gunshots were fired close to the White House in Washington, D.C. It's alleged that just after 6 p.m. local time, the deceased, who's been named as Nazir Best, opened fire close to the South Lawn. One of those injured was reportedly a bystander who's in a critical condition in hospital. Our correspondent David Blevins has the latest from Washington.
16: A suspect who was known to DC police approached a security checkpoint and opened fire on Secret Service officers. They returned fire and two people were wounded, but we can now confirm that the suspect has died in hospital.
15: Meanwhile, the US president says a deal to end the conflict with Iran is largely negotiated and just needs to be finalized. Donald Trump also said should the deal be agreed on, the Strait of Hormuz would be opened. The UK has battled through the start of what could be record-breaking heat this bank holiday weekend. Temperatures exceeded 30 degrees Celsius in southeast England yesterday, with forecasters warning of similar conditions today. Meanwhile, France has suspended extra EU border checks at the port of Dover. Thousands of holidaymakers faced queues of around 5 hours yesterday after new security checks were introduced. In sport, Hull will return to the Premier League for the first time in 9 years after winning 1-0 against Middlesbrough in the Championship playoff final. Ollie McBurnie sealed promotion with a late goal at Wembley, and captain Louis Coyles dedicated the victory to his dad Chris, who died suddenly in 2022.
17: I look up to the sky every game. I had a little look up there today. And yeah, he's with me. And I know he's with me for sure. The next best thing, I have the rest of my family. I have my beautiful partner, my little boy.
15: Dunfermline, meanwhile, were unable to cause an upset in the Scottish Cup final as the Championship side suffered a 3-1 defeat to Celtic. Premiership champion Celtic have now completed the double. And Britain's George Russell has secured pole position for the Canadian F1 Grand Prix. From Sky News, I'm Stevie Shillinglaw.
0: Music. Are you ready? Strap it. Because we're going to take you on a musical journey. Of the greatest hits in a row. No interruptions. The Music Marathon.

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16: The top stories this hour. Donald Trump says a deal to end the war with Iran only needs to be finalised and the Strait of Hormuz will be opened. The US president posted on social media last night saying he'd held a number of very good calls with regional leaders over the day. Pakistani negotiators and Iranian officials had been working for days on securing a ceasefire. Our US correspondent James Matthews says pressure was mounting on the president to secure a deal.
17: The pressure of time has created a context in which Donald Trump has to make the break. The business of the Strait of Hormuz and the impact on the global economy, it's killing him in the polls, it's killing him on the economy.
16: Meanwhile, the man suspected of last night opening fire on Secret Service officers close to the White House has died. Nazir Best, who was known to police in Washington, D.C., died as a result of his injuries. One other person remains in hospital. The weather's forecast to get even hotter today after reaching a high in May, last seen in 2012. Temperatures got to 30.5 Celsius yesterday in Frittenden in Kent. France, meanwhile, has suspended extra EU border checks at the port of Dover. It's after thousands of holidaymakers faced hours of queues yesterday. In sport, Ollie McBurney's late winner at Wembley sealed a 1-0 win for Hull against Middlesbrough and sent them back to the Premier League. Both sides were hoping to return to the top flight for the first time since 2017 in the Championship playoff final. Borough were reinstated in the competition after Southampton were kicked out for spying. And manager Kim Hellberg admits the whole Spygate saga was difficult to deal with.
0: It's been tough. It's been draining emotionally. But there's no excuse. Hull scored a goal today and again, you have to congratulate them.
16: Premiership champion Celtic have claimed a 3-1 victory over Dunfermline in the Scottish Cup final at Hampden Park to secure the double. And Britain's George Lloyd has secured pole position for tomorrow's Canadian F1 Grand Prix. He beat Mercedes teammate Kimi Antonelli into second place. From Sky News, I'm Stevie Shillinglaw.
15: Music. Are you ready? Strap it. Because we're going to take you on a musical journey. Ten of the greatest hits in a row. No interruptions.

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17: The top stories this hour. It could be a record-breaking day across the UK with temperatures set to soar again. It hit 30.5 degrees in Frittenden and Kent yesterday. 32.9 degrees would mean the previous record for May is broken. Andy Cameron runs a surfing company in Cornwall and says the current heatwave is great for business.
18: All the surf schools, we've got a full, boats are absolutely rammed, so we're expecting it to be a cracking day. For the May bank holidays, normally people wait to see what the weather's going to do before they make their bookings. This year we had quite a lot of pre-bookings, but because the weather's come in so well, everyone's just flooding to the coast, which is great for us.
17: Amber heat health alerts remain in force across the Midlands, Eastern England, London and the South East. Now, it'll be a long day for Spurs and West Ham fans as the battle to avoid Premier League relegation goes down to the final day. A draw for Tottenham at home to Everton should keep them up as they're 2 points clear of their London rivals with a much better goal difference. But if they lose, a West Ham win against Leeds would seal their fate. Paul Colborne is chairman of a Hammers fan group.
19: The first game of the season, we lost 3-0 at Sunderland. And without looking it up, we've probably only been out of the bottom three for a very, very short period of time. So it's been a difficult season.
17: Elsewhere, Celtic interim manager Martin O'Neill says a decision on his future is coming soon after guiding the Glasgow club to the domestic double. His side followed up their dramatic Premiership title win with a 3-1 victory over Dunfermline in the Scottish Cup final at Hampden Park. Now, a man suspected of opening fire on Secret Service officers close to the White House has died. It's reported Nasir Best, who was known to local police, died as a result of his injuries. One other person is in hospital. And Reform UK say they'd bring in a hard work bonus for people earning less than £75,000 a year. The plan would remove income tax for overtime worked over the standard 40-hour week. But both Labour and the Tories are asking how it would be paid for.
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17: A hot and dry day for most in England and Wales, cloudier in the northwest of Scotland with rain at times. That's the latest. I'm Abby Simpson.
15: Hello, I'm Arlene. Such a pleasure to be here Sunday breakfast up at the crack of dawn and ready to keep you entertained with the biggest songs of the 70s, 80s and 90s. Desmond Dekker on the way after David Bowie first. The

sounding so good in the sun. Bananarama and Venus, Desmond Dekker before that. And we kicked off the hour from 1983, David Bowie and Let's Dance. Today on Greatest Hit Superstars, we have a David Bowie Lightroom special. Now, the Lightroom in London has this new exhibit dedicated to the life and times of David Bowie, and music fans are flocking to it. If you fancy seeing it, it's on until October on selected dates, so worth a look if you can. And today we celebrate the life, the music and the art of a true cultural icon, David Bowie, with our David Bowie Lightroom special on Greatest Hit Superstars. And Paul Gambaccini will be diving into the archive, hearing from David Bowie himself, fellow artists and friends, all set to an incredible soundtrack of his greatest hits. Don't miss it. That is today at 4 p.m. Or, of course, you can catch up on Rayo. The biggest songs of the 70s, 80s and 90s. The Police on the way after this first. Rod Stewart, Maggie May from 1971. Sunday Breakfast on Greatest Hits Radio.

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0: Police, Every Breath You Take. Brought together by Stuart Copeland, the drummer of the band, after he arrived in London and went to a music club. And Sting was there performing with a band. Now, Stuart Copeland wasn't that impressed with the music the band was playing, but thought, aye, aye, that guy's really good. He's got a certain charisma to him. So approached him, and over time they ended up writing songs together, and The Police was born. I don't know how it's happened, but actually lots of drummers are on my social media feed. And I used to play the drums years ago, but I don't know why they're there. But Stuart Copeland makes a regular appearance in my feed, and he's there doing challenges. People have sort of said, can you play this complicated rhythm from a certain song? And he nails it every time. Such a talented guy. And today, while the sun is shining, and to celebrate, we are counting down the top 200 summer songs as chosen by you. We're at 134, which we will continue at 10 o'clock this morning with Richard Allinson. So I'm looking forward to that. It's just great. And we complete the list tomorrow afternoon, Bank Holiday Monday. Myself and my radio husband, Boogie, will be here from 4 o'clock in the afternoon, sitting in for Simon Mayo. In the meantime, I have a question. How do you fancy getting your hands on £750,000?
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0: And we have had so many winners this May already, and we're going to end the month with a whopper £750,000. Just think for a moment of how that cash would transform your life, not just your summer, but your entire life. 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Get involved. 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Lines close at 5 p.m. on Friday. And then just set a reminder on your phone and just wait for the call. And if we do call after five, when the lines close, if it's us, you instantly win £750,000, providing you pick up the phone. You don't have to do anything or say anything. You just have to pick up the phone. If you answer, and it's Gemma Atkinson, £750,000 will be paid straight into your bank account after the call, and it's tax-free. It's a guaranteed winner. Someone will win. 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

Ketchup Boys, West End Girls. This is Greatest Hits Radio. I'm Arlene. Hello. It's going to be lovely today. Doesn't really matter where you are. It's going to be nice. Maybe a bit cloudier the further north you go, but England and Wales, very warm, particularly in the southeast, could even be reaching temperatures of the low 30s. Again, the same for Bank Holiday Monday. And then clear skies developing for Northern Ireland and Scotland from Tuesday. And that's when the temperatures are really going to increase. And I'm in Scotland, but I was down in London on Thursday and Friday of last week for the ARIAs, the Radio Awards, sort of the Oscars of the radio industry. And I must admit, I got off the train and thought, oh, blimey, it's really, really warmer. Huge difference from sort of Edinburgh down to London, and it's going to be very hot today. So take care of yourselves, but enjoy it. And I don't know if you know this, but today's National Scavenger Hunt Day. So if you're looking for something fun to do with the kids, you can celebrate by reviving this tradition, this creative and engaging game, and just sort of lay a trail of items to find. It'll keep them entertained for hours. Trust me, it'll be great. Although I did mention this yesterday, every day for me is a scavenger hunt. You know, the car keys, the mobile phone, etc.

0: 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So you can get your Bluetooth speaker outside, you know, on the walk that you're going on or the picnic, and you can just play the perfect soundtrack to your day. Anything you want to hear, whether it's one of the curated playlists on there or listening live, for example, to the top 200 greatest summer songs of all time. And we will be continuing our countdown at 10 a.m. this morning. Back to the present time, and I'm going to play a song which Sylvester Stallone didn't originally want over the opening montage of Rocky III. He actually wanted Queen's Another One Bites the Dust. However, Queen, Freddie and the guys refused to grant him the rights, and he was a bit frustrated, Sylvester. So he plumped for the song I'm going to play next, which turned out to be iconic. That's on the way.
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0: Shania Twain is remarkable. She turned 60 last year. And because she didn't have her first hit until she was 30, she says there's a lot of life of Shania Twain that people don't know about. And that is what her new album, her seventh album, is all about. It's called Little Miss Twain. It's coming out in July, although the lead single from it, Dirty Rosie, is out right now. And it's a deeply personal homage to her youth, her teens, and becoming a mother. And the record blends country, rock, R&B and bluegrass. And I'm sure it's going to be an absolute winner. She looks remarkable, as does Kim Kardashian. But I read this week that Kim takes 35 supplements a day. I thought I was good. I take collagen, multivitamins and turmeric because I've got dodgy joints. But that's only when I remember. I don't think any of them are improving my memory. Anyway, prioritising one's health is good. And Shania Twain, looking forward to hearing the new album. The biggest songs of the 70s, 80s and 90s, more on the way after the latest news with The Real Thing from 1976 up next.
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15: The top stories this hour. The weather's forecast to get even hotter today after reaching a high in May, last seen in 2012. An amber heat health alert remains in place across the West Midlands, warning emergency services to prepare for higher demand. Temperatures got to 30.5 Celsius yesterday in Frittenden in Kent. Aidan McGiven from the Met Office says temperatures are going to continue to surge.
16: Although temperatures will peak in the south and southeast on Monday and Tuesday, actually, it's going to get warmer and sunnier across Scotland and Northern Ireland then through the middle of the week. And it's going to stay more or less sunny for most of the UK until the start of June.
15: I'll have a full local weather forecast for you in a minute or so. Well, huge crowds are expected in Birmingham City Centre later for the final day of this year's Pride celebrations. More than 70,000 people will have attended by the end of the weekend. Eva Echo is one of the organisers.
17: We've got the street party that will still be happening over in the Gay Village. And on the Smithfield site, we've got three stages, the Conrad Guest Cabaret stage, the dance arena and the main stage.
15: The US president says the deal to end the conflict in Iran only needs to be finalised for a key shipping route to open. Iranian media, however, are reporting officials in Tehran have denied it means a return to free passage in the Strait of Hormuz. Europa League winners Aston Villa are hoping to upset Pep Guardiola's leaving party today. They're visiting Manchester City on the final day of the Premier League season, knowing their European success has secured a place in the Champions League. Villa manager Unai Emery thinks his squad have balanced a busy schedule well.
18: The priority always was the Premier League, and we were competing in both competitions as a priority Premier League, but as well, clearly, in Europa League, preparing each game seriously.
15: Meanwhile, Rob Edwards says his Wolves team are planning ahead.
19: It is going to be a big summer. Not potentially, it just is. So it's the first bit of work.
15: The boss has been speaking ahead of visiting fellow relegated side Burnley as both sides prepare for a return to the Championship, and one would see them overtake their opponents into 19th place in the table.
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15: Staying sunny, dry and very warm across the West Midlands today. Highs of 28 degrees Celsius. That's the latest. I'm Owen Arrott.
0: Good morning. This is Greatest Hits Radio and I'm Arlene. Whether you're having your toast right now or out on that brisk walk to kickstart your Sunday morning, I have the perfect playlist. Whitney Houston on the way after The Real Thing first.

The Eagles, Lion Eyes, Whitney Houston before that from the 80s, The Real Thing, You to Me Are Everything from 1976, kicking off this hour. We play the biggest songs of the 70s, 80s and 90s, and we will be continuing our countdown of the top 200 summer songs. Well, when the sun is out, you want the best songs, don't you? And I think we're picking up from 134 today with Richard Allinson from 10 o'clock this morning. So it's going to sound great. Before then, though, I'm going to play the Isley Brothers' Harvest for the World in just a couple of minutes. But Phil Collins, who's 75, who's not had the best few years, the last time he performed live was with Genesis back in 2022. And since then, he's had five knee operations. He said the last 18 months, his health has certainly been a lot better. And before then, it wasn't so good. But will he ever perform again? He said, well, it's unlikely, but who knows? Stranger things have happened. Wouldn't it be great? I saw a picture of him this week with Rod Stewart. And yeah, he's walking with a stick. But do you know what? Still had a smile on his face, which is great. Be good to have him back, wouldn't it? Here's Phil and Two Hearts on Greatest Hits Radio.

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0: We have had so many winners this Mega May, but we're going to finish off with a whopper. One person winning £750,000. What would you do with 750 grand? I would take the 50 grand and I'd blow it on stuff. For myself, for my family, that would be lovely. Maybe a holiday. Designer handbag for sure, because I don't have one. That kind of thing. And then you've still got £700,000 to decide what you want to do with it. Oh, 750 grand. The thing is, you're not going to win it if you're not involved. 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

She is the Queen of Pop and back with a new album on July the 3rd. It's her 15th. It's called Confessions 2. And it's an iconic sequel to Confessions on a Dance Floor, which came out in 2005. And a couple of weeks ago, she was out and about in London with two fellas in the dark, wearing dark clothes and a baseball hat, putting up her own posters. So she was there with a pot of paste and the paintbrush, slapping them up all over London. And I don't know if it was a publicity stunt or whether she was just short-staffed. But yes, Confessions 2 coming out on July the 3rd.

0: The biggest songs of the 70s, 80s and 90s, that was Soul Asylum, Runaway Train, Sunday Breakfast. I'm Arlene Stewart, and Cool for Cats from Squeeze from 79 on the way.
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1: Neil Diamond, Beautiful Noise on Greatest Hits Radio. ABBA before that, and I also played Squeeze and Cool for Cats from 1979. They have a new album coming out called Trixies, the first new material in 8 years. And to celebrate that, they're reunited with Jules Holland on his TV show. Glenn, Chris and Jules, and did a reworking of Take Me, I'm Yours, which apparently was amazing, and I'm looking forward to seeing that. But it's good to get new material from them. And don't go anywhere on this lovely day, providing the soundtrack to your warm Sunday. We could get temperatures of the low 30s today and across the week. So take care of yourselves and don't go anywhere. The Bee Gees and Night Fever from 78 on the way.
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19: The top stories this hour. Forecasters say temperatures are going to continue to surge, probably to near record highs for this time of year. An amber heat health alert remains in place across the West Midlands, warning emergency services to prepare for high demand. Aidan McGivern from the Met Office says it's an historic heatwave.
20: Likely to break the May temperature record, which stands at 32.8 Celsius, previously recorded in 1944, so you have to go back decades. And we're expecting 33 Celsius or more on Monday and Tuesday. So this is a truly exceptional, if not historic, hot spell.
19: I'll have a full local roundup of the weather in a minute. Well, it's a good day for the last day of Birmingham Pride. Over 70,000 people will have visited the city by the end of today for the annual festival. Ava Echo is one of the organisers.
21: We need these parades. We need this show, this symbol of unity and support for one another, because in a time where we're so divided, you know, we can remember that we are so linked by so many other things.
19: Firefighters are starting an investigation into a huge blaze on an industrial estate in Oldbury. 10 fire engines were sent to a factory on Rood End Road early yesterday morning. Locals being told they can now reopen their windows but should still avoid the area. In the footy, a win in their final Premier League game of a disappointing season would see Wolves move off the bottom of the table later. Rob Edwards' side, who will be playing in the Championship in August, are away to fellow relegated side Burnley. The manager's hoping to take some positives into the summer break.
22: It's not the game either of us would have wanted, you know, at the beginning of the season. Of course it's not, but you know, both teams will still be wanting to win the games. Again, with football, everyone's competitive.
19: Elsewhere, Europa League winners Aston Villa bring their campaign to a close at Manchester City. These supporters praised their manager, Unai Emery, during the team's victory parade in Birmingham earlier this week.
23: Never, ever see a better manager than him. What he's done for his club is unbelievable.
24: Without him, I don't think any of this would have been possible, really. He's unbelievable. He's a magician, isn't he? He really is. The stuff he's done at Villa, it's wonders.
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19: Staying sunny, dry and very warm across the West Midlands today, highs of 28 degrees Celsius. That's the latest. I'm Owen Adams.
1: It's Sunday breakfast and the sun is shining. I'm Arlene Stewart, providing the soundtrack to your day with Paul Young and Otis Redding to come after a song from Saturday Night Fever from the Beat.

Now, that always sounds good, but on a sunny day, it sounds great. Bee Gees, Night Fever on Greatest Hits Radio. I'm Arlene. Hello. It's a pleasure to be here with just the best music from the 70s, 80s and 90s. A bit later on today, 1 p.m, the album show with Simon Mayo, counting down the UK Top 20 albums from the 11th of January, 1987. That's going to be good. And that's followed by Greatest Hits Superstars. Now, this is a really special one, the David Bowie Lightroom Special. The Lightroom is this exhibition in London, which is featuring a brilliant show of David Bowie's greatest work. And fans are flocking to it, and it sounds amazing. If you can try and go and see it before it sort of finishes its run, it's sort of selected dates right up until October, so you've got a bit of time. But to celebrate, Paul Gambaccini is going to be diving into the archive to celebrate this incredible man, his life, his music, and the fact that he was a true cultural icon. We'll be hearing from David Bowie himself, but also fellow artists and friends to this timeless soundtrack of his greatest hits. That's today at 4 p.m. on Greatest Hits Radio.

Otis Redding, Sitting on the Dock of the Bay. I wonder if that's going to feature in our top 200 Summer Songs Weekender. We are counting down those songs that sound just so much better on a sunny day, as voted for by you. And we continue that countdown with Richard Allinson at 10 o'clock this morning from 134. And we are completing the countdown tomorrow afternoon. Boogie and I are in for Simon Mayo tomorrow. So we'll be counting down the top 30 200 Summer Songs and playing the number one just before 7 p.m. tomorrow night. I'm very excited about that. So again, from 134 on the top 200 list from 10 o'clock this morning with Richard Allinson. Right, here's Bruce Hornsby in the Range, The Way It Is on Greatest Hits Radio.

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0: It's Blondie, Heart of Glass, Greatest Hits Radio, and it's going to be lovely today. Stick with us, we will provide the soundtrack to your bank holiday weekend in the sunshine. Widely hot or even very hot in places. The low 30s, particularly in the southeast. Now, if you're in Northern Ireland or Scotland and it's a bit cloudy at the moment, don't worry, things are going to pick up. We're going to see warmer temperatures as the week goes on. So make sure you keep it Greatest Hits Radio. And of course, we continue the countdown of the top 200 summer songs. But first, a chance to win £750,000. 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That's going to sort out your summer, your autumn and your winter for the next few years. 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Lines close at 5 p.m. on Friday. On the nose. 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And if Gemma phones you, you just have to answer the phone. That's it. No other hoops to jump through. Just answer your phone. 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Why not you? £750,000 could be yours on Friday. 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
0: It's a look back at the life and legacy of David Bowie. 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

Whether you're in the garden, out on a walk, or in the kitchen making your toast. The foot is tapping, the hips are swaying, you might even be giving it the full disco moves. What a song, chic. Everybody dance on Greatest Hits Radio. The weather is warm, it's a bank holiday weekend. And on this day in history, 24th of May, 1873, Alexandra Palace in London opened on Queen Victoria's 54th birthday with a grand celebration of concerts, recitals and fireworks. I do wonder what Queen Vic would think of the world darts coming from the Ali Pali. I was there just after Christmas with a group of friends. I'd never been before, and they were trying to give me the heads up as to what to expect, and nothing prepares you for it. It was bonkers, but brilliant. On this day in 1916, conscription began in the UK. 1930, Amy Johnson became the first woman to fly solo from the UK to Australia. 1956, the very first Eurovision Song Contest happened, and it was a win.

For Switzerland, if you were watching the grand final last Saturday night, well, it was disappointing for the UK. Oh, I feel for people. Got 1 point. 1 point. Hey-ho. And on this day, 2003, Paul McCartney performed his first ever concert in Russia, in Moscow's Red Square, to a crowd of over 100,000 people. The biggest songs of the 70s, 80s and 90s. This is Terence Trent D'Arby. Sign Your Name on Greatest Hits Radio.

0: Aaron's Trent Derby. Sign your name. This is Greatest Hits Radio and the weather is good. We're looking at very warm temperatures, particularly in the southeast. Things a little cooler at the moment in Northern Ireland and Scotland, but that is going to heat up over the coming days. But it's going to be lovely, so make sure you slap on that high factor cream. Otherwise, there's going to be a few pink bits tomorrow. Now, talking of tomorrow, Bank Holiday Monday, we've got a couple of fill-ins. So Richard Allinson's going to be in for Ken Bruce from 10 o'clock. But don't worry, of course, the nation will stop again for Popmaster at 10:30. You can play along if you're outdoors in the garden, and if you're not, you can listen again on the Rayo app, of course. And at 4 o'clock in the afternoon, we complete our top 200 summer song countdown from 30 to number one. And it's me and my radio husband, Boogie, who's going to be filling in for Simon Mayo tomorrow afternoon. So I really look forward to your company as we count down those great songs, especially good in the sunshine. And talking of Richard Allinson, he's here from 10 a.m. this morning, beginning the second phase of our countdown from 134 onwards. All of that on the way on Greatest Hits Radio.
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0: is uber cool. It's Lenny Kravitz. Are You Gonna Go My Way? On Greatest Hits Radio. It is the 24th of May. If you're celebrating your birthday today, you share it with a legendary singer-songwriter who revolutionised folk music in the 1960s. But long before he was a global icon, this fella, Robert Zimmerman, his real name, formed a rock and roll cover band called the Golden Chords. And during performance at his high school talent show, they played a Little Richard cover. It was so loud and intensely mad that the school principal literally pulled the plug on them. And the obsession this fella had with Little Richard continued. And in fact, in his 1959 high school yearbook photo, underneath where most kids wrote goals like becoming a doctor or an engineer, this fella simply wrote, to join Little Richard. I don't think it ever happened, but he's 85 today. Happy birthday, Bob Dylan. Now, our countdown of the top 200 greatest summer songs on the way with Richard Allinson. Enjoy that while you enjoy the sunshine, and thank you so much for your company. Have a fantastic day, and we'll see you back here for Bank Holiday weekend tomorrow from 4 in the afternoon.
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1: top stories this hour. Forecasters are describing the surging hot weather as an historic heatwave. An amber health alert remains in place across the West Midlands, warning emergency services to prepare for higher demand. Temperatures got to 30.5 degrees Celsius yesterday in Frittenden in Kent. Met Office presenter Ada McGivern says we've not seen the highs yet, though.
18: Although temperatures will peak in the south and southeast on Monday and Tuesday, actually, it's going to get warmer and sunnier across Scotland and Northern Ireland then through the middle of the week. And it's going to stay more or less sunny for most of the UK until the start of June.
1: I'll have a full local weather forecast for you in a minute or so. Huge crowds are expected in Birmingham city centre later for the final day of this year's Pride celebrations. More than 70,000 people will have attended by the end of the weekend. Eva Echo is one of the organisers.
19: We've got the street party that will still be happening over in the Gay Village. And on the Smithfield site, we've got three stages: the Conrad Guest Cabaret stage, the dance arena and the main stage.
1: An investigation is getting underway after a huge fire at an industrial estate in Oldbury. 10 fire engines were called to a factory on Raw End Road in the early hours of yesterday morning as smoke could be seen billowing across the area. People living nearby are now being told they can reopen their windows, but are still being advised to stay away from the scene. Europa League winners Aston Villa are hoping to upset Pep Guardiola's leaving party later. They're visiting Manchester City on the final day of the Premier League season, knowing their European success has secured a place in the Champions League. Villa manager Unai Emery says his squad have balanced a busy schedule well.
20: The priority always was the Premier League, and we were competing in both competitions as a priority Premier League, but as well clearly in Europa League, preparing each game seriously.
1: And elsewhere, Rob Edwards says his Wolves team are now planning ahead.
21: It is going to be a big summer. Not potentially, it just is. So it's the first bit of work.
1: Boss has been speaking ahead of visiting follow relegated side Burnley as both sides prepare for a return to the Championship. A win would see them overtake their opponents into 19th place.
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1: Staying sunny, dry and very warm across the West Midlands today. Highs of 28 degrees Celsius. That's the latest. I'm Owen Arrott.
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26: I've heard people say that too much of anything is not good for you, baby. But I don't know about that. There's many times that we've loved and we've shared love and made love. 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

0: Sunday morning coming down, warming up Sunday's greatest love songs with the big guy, Barry White. That time of the week when it's all about slowing down and kicking back and being with those we love.
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0: And yet, if we can't be together this morning, you can still celebrate the good times. We have your messages, we have your dedications, we have the love songs as well. And that someone special may be far away. And not just geographically far away. We've got the love songs. You share your stories, how you first met, the moment you knew they were the one for you, the greatest thing they've ever done for you. And if you're celebrating a birthday or an anniversary, and we're talking big numbers maybe, you've been together for a long time, what is your secret? Let us know. You can text me, 61054, make Richard your first word. We're on WhatsApp, 0333 202 402. 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And Glenn Russell wants to be first in Sunday morning with a big shout for his Jenny. Because Jenny, I don't know whether Glenn tells you regularly, but you are his love and his life and his everything. Because Glenn was in a bad place when he met you. This is 2004. Glenn did not know he was in a bad place. And Jenny took me to a good place, he says. And here we are, after 22 years, happily married with two beautiful children. Gracie's going for her GCSEs. Good luck, Gracie. Alfie's starting high school in September. Jenny's got a new job. I couldn't be more proud of her, says Glenn. And I couldn't love her more.

When she was one of the Supremes, remember they were singing about this guy that keeps them hanging on. And then she went solo, and then she was staying. Look, I'm still waiting. So patient, Diana. Well, apparently. Okay, maybe not at all then. Hey, Jade just wants to tell David that she loves you lots. That it's true. And I said it on the radio, so it's got to be official. And thank you for coming into her life and making it so much better and so much fun. Jade says spending time with you is the best. Now, Jade and David had been friends for 4 years. And then this Christmas day just gone, they made it official. So we're not really talking 6 months yet. Jade cannot wait to move in with you next week, David. She did tell you she's moving it. Yes. Good. Good luck with that one. Jean, are you listening? Because your husband Simon knows he was so lucky when you asked him to sit with you at that party where you first bumped into each other 30 years ago. He says, soulmate just doesn't cut the mustard. He loves you always, Jean. 61054. If there's someone you don't say you love them enough to, start your text with Richard. Ray and Barbara met on a dating website 3 years ago, and it was love at first tweet. Barbara has helped Ray get through the past few years. So Ray, in Darwin in Lancashire, wants you to know, Barbara, that he loves you so much and loves you forever. P.S. Also love to Snowy the dog. There's always an animal in it somewhere. And this has got me thinking. I need your help on this one because Sue says she has a missing piece. Yeah, Sue has a piece missing. He's her penguin. And her penguin is called Dave and he's in Chapel Hill in Lincolnshire. And I'm not entirely sure why you're calling him your penguin, Sue. Is it the way he walks? Has it got anything to do with pebbling? Anyway, she says, Dave, thank you for coming into my... Sorry, waddling into my life and making it complete. I love all our adventures together, and I cannot wait for many, many more. I love you so much.

0: Climie Fisher on Sunday's Greatest Love Songs for Christine Stanton, who has a gorgeous husband called Peter, who right now is working hard on board a ship somewhere in the ocean. And in this world of incredible technology, Christine says, we can normally communicate, but some glitch or something means we can't. Anyway, Christine's been told that this should last for just a few days. And to say it's hard, it's an understatement, so any song to make us not feel quite as many thousands of miles away from each other as we are at the moment would be absolutely lovely. Christine, maybe I've got one in just a moment, OK? Greatest
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Sunday's greatest love songs on Greatest Hits Radio with the sisters. Ken Lown is in Bedlington in Northumberland, and he wants to say hi to Steph, his wife-to-be. He says, yeah, life comes with all sorts of challenges, but we are an unstoppable force, capable of anything. We're talking superheroes. Ken and Steph cannot wait to get married in October. Not October this year, October 2027. Good luck, you two.

Here's a good one. Roger South is in Leicestershire, or it's either Roger in South Leicestershire. Punctuation. Anyway, he listens to every week. Good to know you here, Roger. Never written in, not really sure why. Probably because I naively think that love and all that stuff is romance, and it's for the young'uns, not for us. However, says, you might have got this one entirely wrong, Roger. Last Sunday, you shared some research, I did, about the longer people have been together, the stronger the bond. They actually said the longer couples have been married, the happier they feel. They have a more optimistic outlook and they believe their relationship will continue to improve, which can only be good, I hope. Anyway, this hit a chord because Kay and Roger have been married for 38 years. We disagree on lots of stuff and we have lots of different interests. But you're absolutely right about the bond thing because we've just spent a week in London. Just the usual stuff. Lots of walking and eating and talking and seeing shows and spending way too much money. But it was a cracking good time, and I just could not imagine spending that precious time with anyone else. Good idea, Roger. Kay, congratulations, you two. Steve and Dawn have been married a year in July, but they've been together on and off for 14 years. Because both Steve and Dawn were married before, but Steve says, I knew straight away I'd marry her one day. Dawn says the same thing. How do you know? Steve needed a bit more convincing because there's 18 years between us and he thought he was too old for me. But we got here in the end. And Dawn just wants you to know, Steve, she loves you completely and forever.

0: Hunt, happy birthday. Tanya told me all about you, Marcus. Yeah, the battles you fought and recovered from with determination and strength to fight on. And you are the strength and the whole world to your family because they take strength from you. They love you so much. I'm talking Tanya and Tom and Jill and Shaz and Ben and everyone else who knows you. And let's get this huge cake eaten right now. Never too early for cake on your birthday, right? Big day, Friday was, for Sue and Mike Staley. It was their 30th wedding anniversary. And they also celebrated being together for 40 years. Thank you, Mike, for everything, says Sue. Our love is as strong now as it was 40 years ago. Happy Pearl wedding anniversary, Mike. Lots of love from Sue. Hope you're celebrating still. In Crawley, in Sussex, is Sue Gravitt wishing her husband Steve a very happy 40th wedding anniversary today. Who's got the rubies? We've had a fabulous life together, along with our three children, two grandchildren, and here's to so many more years ahead. I love him more with each passing day, and I'm so thankful for all the years and the happy times that we have shared. And Dawn Searle in St. Austell in Cornwall met the love of her life in 1996. They were training to be tour guides. Now, they'd both been married before, so they weren't in any big rush to repeat the experience. And so they sort of kept on visiting between our two homes. However, 2007, something medical occurred, and he battled bravely, going from someone who would accompany me on long walks across the moors to someone who could barely walk across the room. And then 5 years ago, he was diagnosed with a brain tumour. And I lost him on the 21st of May in 2021. And here's the thing, I still miss him so much.
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0: Sunday's greatest love songs. With Bread, George Michael and Aretha Franklin. For Carol and Buster the dog. And sorry, Buster, don't want to let you down, but the love of Carol's life is GVT. Yeah, him. And next Saturday, GVT is 65. He does everything for Carol, and she says, couldn't live without him. He deserves the world and more, as well as Buster and me.
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0: Vicky wants me to tell her husband, Ian, she loves you so much. You do know you're the best thing that ever happened to Vicky, right? And she thanks her lucky stars. You decided to pick up your phone that day and ring her. Because 14 years later, here we are. Being married to you is the best. Vicky and Ian, happy Sunday. Graham Dibbins is in Kings Winford. He's known as Dibbo. And Dibbo wants to say hi, and I love you, and thank you to his long-suffering wife, Jules. Because, well, they were away on what was going to be a two-month holiday on the narrowboat, right? But the holiday's been cut short following, well, a load of issues. It started off with lousy weather. You mean last week? Then not enough water in the canals, which is awkward, and then the boat stopped working, which is not ideal. This must be the long-suffering bit. So the holiday's been cut short as Dibbo tries to fix the boat. He says, we're sticking to more local canals now. Dibbo, here's the thing. How about sticking to hotels? It's just a thought.

0: Booker Newbery III in Love Town. Thank you for sharing your stories on Sunday's Greatest Love Songs. Happy Sunday. Our countdown continues. The top 200 summer songs just after 10 o'clock. Songs to pack your picnic to. And if you're keeping count, we're at number 134, right after the latest at 10.
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1: The top stories this hour. Forecasters say temperatures are going to continue to surge, probably to near record highs for this time of year. An amber heat health alert remains in place across the West Midlands, warning emergency services to prepare for high demand. Aidan McGivern from the Met Office says it's an historic heatwave.
3: Likely to break the May temperature record, which stands at 32.8 Celsius, previously recorded in 1944, so you have to go back decades. And we're expecting 33 Celsius or more on Monday and Tuesday. So this is a truly exceptional, if not historic, hot spell.
1: I'll have a full local roundup of the weather in a minute. Well, it's a good day for the last day of Birmingham Pride. Over 70,000 people will have visited the city by the end of the day for the annual festival. Ava Echo is one of the organisers.
4: We need these parades. We need this show, this symbol of unity and support for one another, because in a time where we're so divided, you know, we can remember that we are so linked by so many other things.
1: Firefighters are starting an investigation into a huge blaze on an industrial estate in Oldbury. 10 fire engines were sent to a factory on Rood End Road early yesterday morning. Locals being told they can now reopen their windows but should still avoid the area. In the footy, a win in their final Premier League game of a disappointing season would see Wolves move off the bottom of the table later. Rob Edwards' side, who'll be playing in the Championship in August, are away to fellow relegated side Burnley. The manager's hoping to take some positives into the summer break.
23: It's not the game either of us would have wanted, you know, at the beginning of the season. Of course it's not, but you know, both teams will still be wanting to win the games. Again, with football, everyone's competitive.
1: Elsewhere, Europa League winners Aston Villa bring their campaign to a close at Manchester City. These supporters praised their manager, Unai Emery, during the team's victory parade in Birmingham earlier this week.
24: Never, ever see a better manager than him. What he's done for his club is unbelievable.
25: 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He's unbelievable.
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25: 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The stuff he's done at Villa, it's wonders.
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1: Staying sunny, dry and very warm across the West Midlands today. Highs of 28 degrees Celsius. That's the latest. I'm Owen Adams.
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Sunday morning. It's another holiday weekend at Greatest Hits Radio. Another countdown. The top 200 summer songs and Country House by Blur you have placed at number 133. Are you keeping count? Welcome along if you've just surfaced. I'm Richard Allinson with Isaac Hayes. This is how to win both a Grammy and an Oscar.

0: Maddie and Keith getting ready for the barbecue this afternoon. I think the whole village is coming around, they say. Well, they're all invited anyway. And this reminds them of one crazy week in Spain in 1985, Baltimore and Tarzan Boy, which we have placed, or rather you have placed, at number 131 in the top 200 summer songs weekend. Another holiday weekend, it's going to be a scorcher again. So what are you doing and who are you doing it with? Let us know. We have the summer soundtrack to pack your picnic to and light the barbecue and whatever it is you are doing, because so many people are doing just that. 61054, make Richard your first word. We're on WhatsApp, 0333 20 20 402. The song at number 130 is not only genius and brilliant, but there is a horn at the beginning, which comes from an old Volkswagen Beetle. And at the end of it, they use a pneumatic hammer, which, as far as we're concerned, is the only pneumatic hammer solo in pop.
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0: 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Over 18s only. Here's the deal. Lines close 5 p.m. on Friday, and then someone will win the lot. And it's a huge amount of money. Just answer your phone and £750,000 is yours, and we pay it straight into your account right after the call. Yeah, your chance to win on Friday. This will happen. We don't do rollovers, we only do winners. Text cash to 61054 and make sure you do it. Yeah, now. Now is good.
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Another number one for Culture Club. Well, it was in 1983, Karma Chameleon. You have placed this at number 129 in our top 200 summer songs. That's what we're counting down this weekend. Katie's counting down the hours in the kitchen in Wilmslow over the weekend. Way, way, way too many. I should get out by two. Hopefully, Katie, fingers crossed, hopefully we'll get out by one, because 1 o'clock, Simon Mayer with the album show. Because it's, yeah, it's always a Sunday. Our countdown continues at 128 with The Clash.

0: 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ELO at number 127 with Living Thing. And at 126, Brian Ferry. Now, he's not in Roxy Music this time, he's solo. And he's singing this with Jerry Hall, who also appears in the video to the film, because Brian and Jerry were, yeah, they were an item. But they did not stick together, because Jerry did a runner with Mick Jagger. So, the number is 126, and it's playing next.
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Greatest Hits Radio, running down our top 200 summer songs weekend chart for a summer weekend. Welcome to the Holiday Sunday. I'm Richard Allinson with Fleetwood Mac. Not from Rumours, from the album that came out in 1987, Tango in the Night. And another great song written by the excellent Christine McVie and Everywhere. Our countdown continues at number 124. Do you remember Tom Cruise in Cocktail and the Beach Boys on the beach?

0: Our countdown continues. The top 200 summer songs this weekend with True Faith by New Order at number 123 from 1987, which is also the year featured in the album show with Simon at 1 o'clock. Counting down the UK top 20 albums from the 11th of January 1987, chasing some classic vinyl as well. Simon's along at one. Our special greatest hit superstars today at four with Paul Gambaccini, David Bowie's Lightroom special. The UK Pop 40 at 5 with Kate Boogie and Arlene back at 7. Andy Goulding in for Andy Crane tonight at 10. And at number 122, a song from Guns N' Roses in just a moment.
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18: The top stories this hour. Forecasters are describing the surging hot weather as an historic heatwave. An amber health alert remains in place across the West Midlands, warning emergency services to prepare for higher demand. Temperatures got to 30.5 degrees Celsius yesterday in Frittenden in Kent. Met Office presenter Aidan McGivern says we've not seen the highs yet, though.
19: Although temperatures will peak in the south and southeast on Monday and Tuesday, actually, it's going to get warmer and sunnier across Scotland and Northern Ireland then through the middle of the week. And it's going to stay more or less sunny for most of the UK until the start of June.
18: I'll have a full local weather forecast for you in a minute or so. Huge crowds are expected in Birmingham City Centre later for the final day of this year's Pride celebrations. More than 70,000 people will have attended by the end of the weekend. Eva Echo is one of the organisers.
1: We've got the street party that will still be happening over in the Gay Village. And on the Smithfield site, we've got three stages: the Conrad Guest Cabaret stage, the dance arena and the main stage.
18: An investigation is getting underway after a huge fire at an industrial estate in Oldbury. 10 fire engines were called to a factory on Raw End Road in the early hours of yesterday morning, as smoke could be seen billowing across the area. People living nearby are now being told they can reopen their windows, but are still being advised to stay away from the scene. Europa League winners Aston Villa are hoping to upset Pep Guardiola's leaving party later. They're visiting Manchester City on the final day of the Premier League season, knowing their European success has secured a place in the Champions League. Villa manager Unai Emery says his squad have balanced a busy schedule well.
5: The priority always was the Premier League, and we were competing in both competitions as a priority Premier League, but as well clearly in Europa League, preparing each game seriously.
18: And elsewhere, Rob Edwards says his Wolves team are now planning ahead.
20: It is going to be a big summer, not potentially, it just is. So it's the first bit of work.
18: Boss has been speaking ahead of visiting follow relegated side Burnley as both sides prepare for a return to the Championship. A win would see them overtake their opponents into 19th place.
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18: Staying sunny, dry and very warm across the West Midlands today. Highs of 28 degrees Celsius. That's the latest. I'm Owen Arrott.
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59 personalities mentioned in this song. Last time we looked, and I'm sort of tempting fate here, only three of the 59 people Billy Joel mentions in We Didn't Start the Fire are still with us. Chubby Checker, Bernard Goetz, and Bob Dylan, who is celebrating his 85th birthday today. In the top 200, Billy Joel, We Didn't Start the Fire, at number 121. And you know you're never too far away from a Bee Gees song. 120.

0: Oh, you think so? New Radicals at number 119 in the top 200 summer songs all weekend. Whatever you are doing this holiday weekend, summer road trips, any al fresco activities, we have the perfect soundtrack. You have built the top 200 songs with New Radicals at 119. There's a wipeout at 118. And on Friday, we're talking big numbers. How about 750 and a whole bunch of zeros?
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0: 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Mega May continues, because this Friday, somebody's going to win £750,000. We don't do rollovers. We only do winners. 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Over 18s only. This is what will happen. Lines close 5 p.m. Friday, and then someone will win the lot. And it's a huge amount of money. £750,000. You answer your phone, £750,000 is yours, and we pay it straight into your account right after the call. Your chance to win is Friday. Text cash to 61054. Do it now. Now is good.
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loving these, says Peter in Harlow. The top 200 summer songs weekend. Our countdown continues with Duran Duran at 117, following on from the Safaris and Wipeout, because it's a holiday Sunday. The songs that you compiled for when the sun shines. Welcome along. No summer playlist would be complete without The Quo at number 116.

0: song that kicked off Live Aid in 1985, its greatest hits radio with The Quo, rocking all over the world at number 116 in the top 200 summer songs countdown for this bank holiday weekend. And if I say movies including Trance, First Wives Club, The Next Karate Kid, and The Full Monty, and if you're aware of those movies and you're aware of the songs they played in those movies, you'll know all about M People. I'm playing them next at number 115.
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12: This is your final chance to win big this Mega May. 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Head

It's the big guy. It's Barry White's It's Greatest Hits Radio. And all those great songs Barry White made in the 60s, 70s, 80s, 90s and beyond. And yes, he had one number one song in our charts, and it's this one. You're the First, the Last, My Everything, which you have placed at number 114 in our top 200 summer songs chart. That's what we're counting down this weekend. To accompany your summer road trips and your garden sheds and your alfresco activities. And do you remember when Chris Eubank used to walk into the ring to this? Amongst others. It's Tina. You can't have a countdown without Tina at 113.

0: We are in 1981 with Spandau Ballet and Chant Number 1, which you have placed at number 112 in the top 200 summer songs rundown on Greatest Hits Radio. And if you're off to the Rolleston Transport Festival in Rolleston-on-Dove in Staffordshire, good luck. 300 exhibitors, get yourself there and see how we used to get about on old things, but they weren't old then. Shut up, Richard, you're waffling. Our countdown continues. Do you remember Phil Collins and Julie Walters in the film Buster? Yeah, we're talking 1989. The soundtrack included a cracker from the Four Tops, and it's next at number 111.
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18: The top stories this hour. Forecasters are describing soaring temperatures this bank holiday weekend as an historic heatwave. And Amber Health Alert remains in place across the West Midlands, meaning vulnerable people like the very young and very old could be at risk from the warm weather. Temperatures are creeping towards the 30s, which climate scientist Dr. Chloe Brimacombe says is unusual.
8: This is a result of our changing climate. Last summer, we saw four of these sort of events. And so this year, we might be seeing more heat waves as the summer goes on. Of course, we haven't even got into the summer yet this year. So that's very concerning.
18: Today is the last day of Birmingham Pride. Over 70,000 people will have visited the city by the end of today for the annual festival. Eva Echo is one of the event's organisers.
19: We need these parades. We need this show, this symbol of unity and support for one another, because in a time where we're so divided, you know, we can remember that we are so linked by so many other things.
18: Firefighters are starting an investigation into a huge blaze on an industrial estate in Oldbury. 10 fire engines were sent to a factory on Rood End Road early yesterday morning. Locals being told they can now reopen their windows but should still avoid the area. In the footy, a win in their final Premier League game of a disappointing season would see Wolves move off the bottom of the table later. Rob Edwards' side, who will be playing in the Championship in August, are away to fellow relegated side Burnley. The manager's hoping to take some positives into the summer break.
20: It's not the game either of us would have wanted, you know, at the beginning of the season. Of course it's not, but you know, both teams will still be wanting to win the games. A game of football, everyone's competitive.
18: Elsewhere, Europa League winners Aston Villa bring their campaign to a close at Manchester City. These supporters praised their manager, Unai Emery, during the team's victory parade in Birmingham earlier this week.
21: Never, ever see a better manager than him. What he's done for his club is unbelievable.
22: Without him, I don't think any of this would have been possible, really. He's unbelievable. He's a magician, isn't he? He really is. The stuff he's done at Villa, it's wonders.
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18: Staying sunny, dry and very warm across the West Midlands today. Highs of 28 degrees Celsius. That's the latest. I'm Owen Adams.
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Swing Out Sister. And when this was in the charts, there were three of them, Andy and Martin and Corinne, and Breakout, which you have placed at number 110 in our top 200 summer songs countdown on Greatest Hits Radio. That's what the holiday weekend is all about. Thank you for your involvement in this, and thank you for choosing such great music to soundtrack your holiday weekend. Hazel and Russell, they're doing a runner. They're on their way to join the cruise ship Avia for a week of fun in the sun. Fingers crossed, you hope. It's not just Hazel and Russell as well. The rest of the family is going. So it's Hazel and Russell and nine others. That's a big party on the ship. Have a great time. Send us a postcard if you can still do that these days. Our countdown continues. We are at number 109. Remember the movie? You put Jane Fonda together with Lily Tomlin and Dolly Parton, and you get an absolute blockbuster. And if you look at the soundtrack credits, Dolly credits her fake nails as a percussion instrument on this. So come a little closer to your radio or your smart speaker, turn it up, and see if you can hear Dolly Parton's manicure.

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0: best record ever. Martha, the Vandellas, Dancing in the Street at number 108 in our top 200 summer songs countdown on Greatest Hits Radio. Not even Mick Jagger and David Bowie could improve on that one. Which brings me to David Bowie's Lightroom special. 4 o'clock this afternoon, a Greatest Hits Superstars special today. Fans are running to the Lightroom exhibition in London. It is huge. So as they do that, we celebrate the icon that remains David Bowie. From Space Oddity to Ziggy Stardust, Paul Gambaccini takes us into a deep dive into the archive. We will hear from David, we'll hear from his fellow artists and a whole bunch of his friends, all set to a timeless soundtrack of David Bowie's greatest hits. 4 o'clock today, Greatest Hits Radio Superstar Special, the David Bowie Lightroom.
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0: The big one Friday, somebody's going to win £750,000, which roughly translates to €868,575. Or if you take it to America, you're a millionaire, even, $1,008,000. And if you're always going to want to go to Thailand, it translates to 32,880,480 Thai bahts. I digress. 750 grand could be yours on Friday. £750,000. Enter now for your chance to win the lot on Friday. 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And you can call us 03434 282017. Calls are charged at the standard rate. You have to be over 18 on this one. And this is what happens. Lines will close 5 p.m. Friday, and then someone will win the lot. And it's a huge amount of money. You just answer your phone. £750,000 is yours. We pay it straight into your account right after the call. You know how this works. For your chance to win Friday, you text cash to 61054. And yet, do it now. Now is good.
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top 200 summer songs, counting down to number one. Edwyn Collins and A Girl Like You is at number 107 for Margaret and Ruby, somewhere in Suffolk. Trying to create the perfect Negroni. This could end well. It could. I've got to get to number 100 by 1 o'clock, because that's when Simon arrives with the album show. He's counting down the UK top 20 albums from the 11th of January 1987. The David Bowie Lightroom special with Paul Gambaccini at 4. Do not miss that. And Kate Salong at 5 with the UK Pop 40. The charts as they stood on the 17th of May 1973 and 1980. And at number 106...

0: another of the songs that sounds so much better when the sun's out. Madonna, La Isla Bonita, which you have placed at number 105 in our top 200 summer songs. Counting down this bank holiday weekend at Greatest Hits Radio. And on the way, another song that borrows from classical music. A bit like Eric Carmen and All By Myself, we lifted some of Rachmaninoff's Piano Concerto No. 2. Could It Be Magic by Barry Manilow, who did all this stuff when he was learning to play the piano. Chopin's Prelude No. 20 inspired Barry to write Could It Be Magic. White A Shade of Pale by Procol Harum, that's Bach's Suite No. 3. Yep, you know that. On the way, a song at number 104, which borrows from Sibelius's Symphony No. 5, the Swan theme. You know it. It's on the way.
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Not the first time Candy Staten's appeared in the top 200 rundown of summer songs on Greatest Hits Radio. Now, I think Sasha Kennedy's sitting on a west-facing balcony in Hampstead because she's waiting for the sun to come around later. And her son, Harrison, is coming back from university with Jensen to celebrate Arsenal winning the league. It's going to get busy in North London this afternoon, I think. Our countdown continues at number 102. Because I've got to get to number 100 by the time Simon turns up at 1 o'clock. Van Halen.

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0: Looks like we made it. At number 101 in the top 200 summer songs countdown, it's Erasure and A Little Respect. Our countdown continues in the morning from 11 on Greatest Hits Radio. 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I'm Richard Allinson. Enjoy your Sunday afternoon. Don't go anywhere. 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
19: The top stories this hour. Forecasters are describing soaring temperatures this bank holiday weekend as an historic heatwave. An Amber Health Alert remains in place across the West Midlands, meaning vulnerable people like the very young and very old could be at risk from the warm weather. Temperatures are creeping towards the 30s, which climate scientist Dr. Chloe Brimacombe says is unusual.
20: This is a result of our changing climate. Last summer, we saw four of these sort of events. And so this year, we might be seeing more heat waves as the summer goes on. Of course, we haven't even got into the summer yet this year. So that's very concerning.
19: Today's the last day of Birmingham Pride. Over 70,000 people will have visited the city by the end of today for the annual festival. Eva Echo is one of the event's organisers.
21: We need these parades. We need this show, this symbol of unity and support for one another, because in a time where we're so divided, you know, we can remember that we are so linked by so many other things.
19: Firefighters are starting an investigation into a huge blaze on an industrial estate in Oldbury. 10 fire engines were sent to a factory on Rood End Road early yesterday morning. Locals being told they can now reopen their windows but should still avoid the area. In the footy, a win in their final Premier League game of a disappointing season would see Wolves move off the bottom of the table later. Rob Edwards' side, who will be playing in the Championship in August, are away to fellow relegated side Burnley. The manager's hoping to take some positives into the summer break.
22: It's not the game either of us would have wanted, you know, at the beginning of the season. Of course it's not, but you know, both teams will still be wanting to win the games. Game of football, everyone's competitive.
19: Elsewhere, Europa League winners Aston Villa bring their campaign to a close at Manchester City. These supporters praised their manager Unai Emery during the team's victory parade in Birmingham earlier this week.
23: Never ever see a better manager than him. What he's done for his club is unbelievable.
24: Without him, I don't think any of this would have been possible, really. He's unbelievable. He's a magician, yeah. Isn't he? He really is. Yeah. The stuff he's done at Villa, it's wonders.
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19: Staying sunny, dry and very warm across the West Midlands today. Highs of 28 degrees Celsius. That's the latest. I'm Owen Evans.
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25: 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Sound like this.
16: Thank you. Hello, good afternoon. Welcome along to another album show between now and 4 o'clock. Kicking off with a look at the album chart from this week in 1971.

It's the album chart from this week in 1971. The highest new entry is straight in at number 4. James Taylor's third album and his biggest hit, Mudslide Slim and The Blue Horizon. Backing vocals on that track from Joni Mitchell, with James's version of You've Got a Friend, won him a Grammy, a Carole King song, of course, but that's James Taylor's way of recording it, and that's how we start the show. 1971 continues in just a moment. Later, we'll chase some classic vinyl. Thank you for all the requests that have come in. We'll get to those. And a classic countdown in our final hour from January 1987. But as far as 1971 is concerned, 67 weeks and counting on the album chart at number 3, Simon & Garfunkel.

It's the album chart from this week in 1971. At number three, Bridge Over Troubled Water, at the time the biggest selling album ever. And from it, the wonderful The Only Living Boy in New York. Look out on Rayo for my interview with Paul Simon from a few years back when he was just launching the Seven Psalms album. Another chance to hear that on the Rayo app. As far as 1971 is concerned then, at number two, we have Motown Chartbusters Volume 5.

Number two in the album chart this week in 1971, Motown Chartbusters Volume 5. From it, we could have played you anything really, but we chose Diana Ross's version of the Marvin Gaye and Tammy Terrell original hit, Ain't No Mountain High Enough. And number one, the Rolling Stones. It was their first album to reach number one here and in America. And this is the one with the zip on the front. A brilliant idea for the design, which actually damaged the vinyl. Anyway, that was soon corrected. The album is, of course, Sticky Fingers.

0: It had been number one for 4 weeks, and in this week, 1971, the Rolling Stones' Sticky Fingers is the biggest selling album in the UK. From it, Wild Horses, and that's Jim Dickinson on the Jack piano, the jangled piano at the end. 1971 sounded rather good, but stand by for 1982 after this.
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Elton John's first number one album was Don't Shoot Me, I'm Only the Piano Player, the first of two albums from him in 1973. The next one being Goodbye Yellow Brick Road. So that's a fairly classic year for Elton. Elderberry Wine, which was, I think, the B-side to Crocodile Rock, but there it is as a fantastic album track. Before that, Blondie's The Hunter, their last album until 1999, came out this week in 1982. Island of Lost Souls is what you heard. So your request, Simon at greatesthitsradio.co.uk. Tony Lee, good afternoon. Simon, thanks for a great show. I've been here since it started and I still enjoy it. Okay, well, me too, Tony. I just wondered if you could put the Smiths on with There's a Light That Never Goes Out. Absolute classic, but rarely heard on the radio. Keep on keeping on. Tony, thank you very much indeed. So we're back to 1986. The album is The Queen is Dead. Tony, this is your track.

0: played at the suggestion of Tony Lee from the Smiths album The Queen Is Dead, which in 2013 the readers of NME declared the greatest album of all time. I mean, it's good, but maybe they were just carried away. There Is a Light That Never Goes Out is the track. Tony, thank you. Your request for next week? 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We're going to take a break and then we're going to play you a Tina Turner classic. We lost her. She died this day in 2023. And we'll play her version of Proud Mary in just a moment.
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0: Track one of Rumours from Fleetwood Mac, Lindsay Buckingham's Monday Morning. And before that, What's Love Got to Do with It? 1993 version of Tina Turner's Proud Mary, the original, of course, by Creedence Clearwater Revival, back in 1969.
1: Simon Mayo, chasing classic vinyl.
0: Yes, let us do precisely that. We're going to chase some classic vinyl in the company of everyone's favourite pin-up and top collector. That'll be Pat Gilbert. Hello, Pat. Good afternoon.
2: Good afternoon, Simon.
0: Shirley in Sandhurst in Berkshire. Simon and Pat, I work in a small charity shop, and last week we were given a stack of old LPs. Among them was a copy of The Chirping Crickets by The Crickets with orchestral accompaniment. It's on the Coral label, LVA 9081. Unfortunately, the sleeve is not in prime condition. Can you advise us if this would be considered as a collectible item? And could we possibly sell it to raise funds for our charity? If so, what amount could we reasonably ask for? Okay, well, we're going back a longer way than we normally do, I think. Pat, what do you say to Shirley?
2: Okay, so The Chirping Crickets is in all but name Buddy Holly's first album that came out here in early 1958. He only made two more LPs before his tragic death in February 1959 in the plane crash that also sadly killed Ritchie Valens, and the one that people forget, the Big Bopper. Yes,
0: Chantilly Lace and all that. Yeah,
2: The Chirping Crickets is a bit of rock history, really, and was so influential on people like the Beatles and the Hollies, who took their name from Buddy Holly in part, and the Stones. It's the one with Oh Boy, That Would Be the Day, and maybe Baby, Not Fade Away. A beautiful, pristine copy would today be worth 150 to 200. It sold lots of copies back in the day. But the problem with Shirley's copy is the condition. It looks quite sad for itself in the pictures.
0: Right, so she said the sleeve isn't in great condition. But what's more important, the sleeve or the vinyl itself?
2: I'd say they come as a package. The vinyl itself looks okay. But because the sleeve looks so tatty, I don't think anyone would pay more than maybe £30 for it. £30 or £40.
0: Okay, all right. Given that Shirley's trying to raise some money for charity, it's not going to make a huge amount of difference then, is it? But also, having said that, in a charity shop, you're not going to pay 40 quid for anything. So maybe it is worth taking to a record shop just to get a bit more than people would normally pay.
2: Yeah, maybe that's a good idea. What Shirley really needs is Buddy Holly's very first 7-inch 45 and Britain Blue Days. That's worth £1,000.
0: Right, okay.
2: So you need to look out for that one.
0: Well, and what was that called again? What's the first one called?
2: Blue Days. It's a very obscure song from quite early in his career.
0: All right, worth looking out for. Okay, so that is the one to check. But let's have a look at our one to watch then. What might be worth slightly more than Shirley's copy of The Chirping Crickets?
2: This week I wanted to talk about songs by British bands that were released as singles overseas, but not here, which is always quite exciting if you happen to find one. Most Jam and Paul Weller fans can pretty much list all the Jam's 17 or so UK singles from In the City in 1977 through to Beat Surrender in 1982. So it's very exciting and quite strange in a good way to come across 7 inches of songs like I Need You for Someone, which was off the This Is a Modern World album, and Mr. Clean from All My Cons, both released as singles in North America, and they're worth £40 or £50 each. But best of all is Pretty Green from Sound Effects, which was pressed as a single in France, and that's quite rare. Sacre bleu. Collectors will pay £600 for that.
0: Oh, wow. Okay. Because it's a very, very well-known track. It's got that fantastic Bruce Foxton bass at the beginning. I never knew it was a single anywhere, but if... Okay, worth looking out for.
2: Absolutely, yeah. Worth, especially when you go to France, which is where you're most likely to find it, I guess.
0: Okay, look out. If your holiday this year takes you to France, look out for a French record shop. Pretty Green by The Jam as a 7-inch is what we're going to play as our cheap WAV file. But we'll dream of finding something fantastic in a second-hand French record shop. Pat, as ever, thank you very much.
2: You're welcome, and I'll see you next time.

0: Fantastic. Pretty Green by The Jam. Look out for the French single and it could be in the money. Thanks to Pat. If there's something in your collection you think he'd be interested in, Simon at greatesthitsradio.co.uk. Take a break, get the 2 o'clock news, and then an album from David Bowie came out this day in 1974. He's back with Tony Visconti. It's a classic track. On the way.
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16: The top stories this hour. There's not long to go till the last part of the fight for Premier League survival.
17: Players have been appalling, past their best, paid too much.
18: To sell your top scorer off the back of not replacing Kane, letting your captain go, it just doesn't make sense.
16: Fans of West Ham and Tottenham have been sharing their nerves ahead of this afternoon's final matches of this season. Even a win for the East Londoners at home to Leeds might not be enough to avoid relegation, but a draw for Spurs at home to Everton should keep them up. The Blue Half of Manchester, meanwhile, is saying goodbye to Pep Guardiola, who's stepping down as City manager after his team face Aston Villa. The Spaniard says he only has limited plans for his future so far.
19: To rest and go to recover my time that I miss with my kids, even they are grown, and many things I've not done, I want to do.
16: Champions Arsenal will lift the famous trophy for the first time in 22 years following their game with Crystal Palace. A look at other news, and a teenage boy has been arrested on suspicion of murder following a stabbing in Reading. A man in his 20s died from injuries he was found with in an alleyway in the Lower Early area yesterday afternoon. Detectives say they're pursuing several lines of inquiry. Reports suggest the King's brother is being investigated over claims of inappropriate behaviour. It's alleged an incident took place at Royal Ascot in Berkshire in 2002. Andrew Mountbatten-Windsor has always denied any wrongdoing. America's top diplomat is claiming a peace deal with Iran could be confirmed within hours. hours, Marco Rubio says good progress has been made on reopening the Strait of Hormuz. Climate experts are warning getting to 30 degrees and above this early in the year isn't usual. Amber heat health alerts remain in place in London, the Midlands and Eastern and Southeast England. And the director of Kylie Minogue's documentary says he had no idea the singer was going to publicly reveal her second cancer diagnosis. Michael Hart's been speaking about a three-part Netflix series focused on the 57-year-old's life and career.
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16: 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That's the latest. I'm Johnny Freeman.
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0: Thank you, and side two of your album show begins with an album which came out this day in 1975.

David Bowie's Diamond Dogs came out this day in 1974. That wah-wah guitar, very reminiscent of the theme from Shaft, which kind of works given that it's 1974, even though the track is, of course, 1984. Got an hour of David Bowie when we're done at 4 o'clock. Greatest Hits Superstars, all about David Bowie from 4 o'clock this afternoon on Greatest Hits Radio. Mike Swift is choosing our next track. Who's asked for a very good song. So Mike says, Simon, great show. Love the collector's bit with Pat. It's interesting to hear about items that valuable, even if I don't own any. Well, sometimes valuable, sometimes less so. Please can I ask for the title track from UB40's Present Arms. Their music from this era rarely gets played, even though, in my view, they did some of their best work at this time. So here we go. This is their second album, the title track of Present Arms, and it begins in an appropriate military style.

0: costume change. The principal would like to leave the stage. The crowd don't understand.
1: The year is 1977, and Rod Stewart, in his classic phase, Footloose and Fancy Free, has that track, I Was Only Joking, and it was a double A-sided single with Hot Legs back in the day. Before that, nice to hear Present Arms, the title track from UB40's album of the same name, as requested by Mike Swift. Your choice is Simon at greatesthitsradio.co.uk. Karen Welsh is making the next choice. Simon, I heard you asking for favourites to play on the show. One of the first albums I bought, still among my favourites, The Lexicon of Love is what it is. I was in the sixth form at school when it came out in 1982 in Sheffield, where I was originally from. It was an exciting place musically at the time. Loads of great artists emerged from there. Please could you play one of the non-single tracks? Show Me would be my top choice, but any you prefer will be great. Many thanks from Karen. Well, no, let's do that, because this is the opening track and a real show-off piece, I think. Wonderful production from Trevor Horn. The strings arranged by the brilliant Ann Dudley. And this is the way you start an album.

0: Played at the suggestion of Karen Welsh. What a fine suggestion from the Lexicon of Love. Side one, track one was, of course, Show Me. Your choices for next week would be very welcome. Just drop us an email. We're going to take a break, unless you're a subscriber, in which case you get a little bonus. And then we just mark the fact that one of the greats is 85 today. Bob Dylan was born on this day, 1941. And we're going to play some classic 1975 Dylan in just a moment.
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'Twas in another lifetime, one of toil and blood, when blackness was a virtue, the road was full of mud. I came in from the wilderness, a creature void of form. Come in, she said, I'll give you shelter from the storm. And if I pass this way again, you can rest assured I'll always do my best for her, on that I give my word. 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Everything up to that point had been left unresolved. 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

One of their finest songs, I've always thought. Super Trooper is the album. ABBA's Lay All Your Love on Me. It was only available as a single, as a 12-inch, and I think an import. Anyway, it's the best-selling album of 1980. Always good to play Lay All Your Love on Me. And before that, from Blood on the Tracks, Bob Dylan's Shelter from the Storm. Happy birthday, Bob, 85 today. So let's get another request on. Billy Pritchard, good afternoon. Simon, love the show. You certainly win the prize for playing the greatest selection of Bruce tracks. No one can match you. Well, I think that's probably right, Billy. Please could I suggest Spirit of the Night, an early and rarely played classic. Keep up the good work. So here we go with our Brucey bonus. This is from Bruce's debut album, Greetings from Asbury Park, New Jersey, which Bruce described as a series of twisted autobiographies. Inside 2, track 4 is this.

0: very early, Bruce, as suggested by Billy Pritchard, from Greetings from Asbury Park, New Jersey, Spirit in the Night from Bruce Springsteen. Simon at greatesthitsradio.co.uk if you have a favourite for next week. We'll take a break, play you a bonus. That's you, subscribers. And then a Travis album, their greatest album, I think, The Man Who. It came out on this day in 1999, and I think the finest track from it. Next.
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Erasure's Wonderland came out in 1986 from it, Oh L'Amour. Before that, a 3.5 million seller and 9 weeks at number one for Travis's The Man Who. Came out on this day in 1999, and the wonderful Driftwood is what we played you. So before we get to the final track in this hour, and it's another request, who are, would you say, the best-selling American hard rock band of all time? They have sold 150 million copies, and they are Aerosmith. And Ray Cunningham says, Simon, could I suggest Dream On by Aerosmith? I recently bought the newly remastered version of the album on vinyl, still the best format. It would be great to hear it on the show if you have time. Thanks for a great show. All the best, Ray. So this is their debut album. They were to become the best-selling American hard rock band, but in 1973, they sounded like this.

0: Aerosmith from 1973's big hit in their native Boston, and then everyone else cottoned on that actually they were pretty good. Dream On, we played at the suggestion of Ray Cunningham. Okay, on the way, the 3 o'clock news, and then it's our classic countdown. Today, it's the UK top 20 albums from January the 11th, 1987. It's on the way.
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17: The top stories this hour. It's about to go right down to the wire in the Premier League relegation battle. Tottenham will play in the Championship next season if they lose to Everton this afternoon and West Ham beat Leeds. Any other permutation will consign the East London side to the drop. Spurs boss Roberto De Zerbi is backing his team to survive.
18: We are playing well. I think we deserve to stay up, but we have another step and very tough step, but possible for us. Nothing is impossible.
17: Elsewhere, Pep Guardiola has his final game in charge of Manchester City. They're at home to Aston Villa. Arsenal will lift the Premier League trophy after playing Crystal Palace. Next, the Prime Minister has said its right sentences handed down in a rape case in the New Forest are being urgently reviewed. Sir Keir Starmer's responded to an interview with one of the victims of two teenage boys who were spared jail for their crimes. Earlier, former Conservative Minister Robert Jemrick, who's now a Reform MP, called for prison terms to be imposed. Detectives have arrested a teenage boy on suspicion of the murder of a man in Reading. An investigation is taking place into a stabbing in the Lower Early area of the town yesterday afternoon. The US Secretary of State says significant progress has been made during peace talks with Iran. Marco Rubio's told reporters there could be good news in the coming hours. Tropical nights are being forecast as temperatures continue to climb. Tomorrow could be the hottest bank holiday on record. Dr. Chloe Brimacombe is a climate scientist at at Oxford University.
2: They've only started to occur in a greater number since 2000. This is bad because we can't cool down as much overnight, which means that we build up heat in our body more, especially for those that are most vulnerable to heat, of course.
17: And police say a parrot found in Essex has had a lucky escape. The feathered friend was discovered in a cage wedged next to parcels in a heavily overloaded van, which was stopped on the A12. The vehicle's driver was fined and given a warning.
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17: Staying very warm, dry and sunny across much of the UK through the rest of the day and remaining mild tonight. That's the latest. I'm Johnny Free.
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0: Thank you. Yes, our final hour is indeed the classic countdown today from January the 11th, 1987. And at number 20, the best-selling soundtrack of the year had Tom Cruise and Kelly McGillis on the cover.

Classic Countdown from January 1987 from the Top Gun soundtrack, the best-selling soundtrack of the year, Danger Zone, Kenny Loggins. Number 19 was The Communards and an album called Communards. And at 18, we'll stop here for a debut album from the House Martins.

Classic Countdown is January 1987 at number 17. A-ha and Scoundrel Days, their second album, the follow-up to Hunting High and Low. How good did that sound? Produced by Alan Tarney and the wonderful Cry Wolf. And before that, at number 18, the House Martins album, London Nil, Hole 4, was at number 18 and Think for a Minute. So at 16, The Singing Detective, a compilation album of songs from the TV show of the same name. Brothers in Arms, Dire Straits was at 15. And at 14, a triple platinum album for Huey Lewis and the News.

0: So it's January 1987. Huey Lewis has the album Four, which is, of course, F-O-R-E, exclamation mark, at number 14. Doing It All For My Baby is what you heard. At 13, The Pretenders Get Close. Hits Five, a compilation, is there at number 12. We'll take a break. If you're a subscriber, some classic Genesis, which would be very nice. And then we're at number 11 and a wonderful Michael McDonald song after this.
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Classic Countdown this Sunday afternoon is January the 11th, 1987. At number 11, Michael McDonald and Sweet Freedom. This is a compilation album of his solo songs. And from it, I Keep Forgetting Every Time You're Near. That's his sister Maureen on backing vocals. And all the backing musicians are, of course, Toto, which is what you'd expect. Michael McDonald, Sweet Freedom, is at number 11. Five Star, Silk and Steel at 10. Revenge from the Eurythmics is at number 9. And at number 8, the second album, Different Light, came from the Bangles.

originally from Ghost in the Machine, a number two single now included on The Police's Every Breath You Take, the singles, because it's January, so there's lots of compilation albums around, and Invisible Sun, one of their very finest. And before that, If She Knew What She Wants by The Bangles, their album Different Light, is at number eight. So Bangles at eight, Police at seven, and at number six, America's biggest seller of the year.

0: Our classic countdown this Sunday afternoon comes from January 1987 at number 5, Queen and Live Magic, recorded mostly Nebworth Park, 9th of August 1986. Were you there? That's you cheering then. Under Pressure is what we heard, and before that, Slippery When Wet, Bon Jovi's biggest selling album, and Raise Your Hands. Bon Jovi at 6, Queen at number 5. At number 4, Now That's What I Call Music, Volume 8. And coming up after the break, unless you're a subscriber, stand by for some wonderful Elkie Brooks. We'll bring you the top three.
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In our classic countdown from January 1987, Paul Simon's Graceland is at number two. Under African Skies, a duet with Linda Ronstadt. And on his current tour, if you've seen him, some wonderful sellout shows he's been doing. The Linda Ronstadt vocal is done by his wife, Edie Brickell, and it sounds absolutely wonderful. Before that, at number three, Madonna's True Blue, and from it, Open Your Heart. So we have one more album to play you. Top of the Tree, January 87. I told you there are lots of compilation albums around. Well, Kate Bush put out The Whole Story, which is a compilation, obviously, of her greatest hits. However, this was famously a re-recording.

0: Kate Bush's The Whole Story, number one for 2 weeks, and that was the Wuthering Heights with the new vocal, which I am not entirely convinced improved on anything. But anyway, it's a classic Kate Bush track, and The Whole Story is number one, January 1987. Thank you very much indeed for listening. If there's something you fancy for next week, let me know. simon@greatesthitsradio.co.uk. I'll see you next Sunday at 1, Tuesday for Drive Time, and coming up, the other side of the news, Greatest Hit Superstars, a David Bowie special.
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11: The top stories this hour. Tottenham and West Ham are battling to avoid Premier League relegation.
12: We have to adapt and we have to change the habits.
13: What I hope is that our players ignore what's coming out and focus on the tasks inside of the pitch.
11: Roberto De Zerbi and Nuno Espirito Santo have been speaking ahead of crucial matches against Everton and Leeds. They're part of a packed final day of the season. Manchester City, meanwhile, are saying a farewell to Pep Guardiola, who steps down as the club's manager following their game with Aston Villa. Amos Murphy from the City Ramble podcast is telling us the Spaniard's legacy will be tough to beat.
14: He's given us the time of our lives. He's given us memories that I don't think you would be able to really put into words what they mean as football fans.
11: Champions Arsenal will lift the famous Premier League trophy for the first time since 2004 after playing Crystal Palace. Next, the Prime Minister says it's right two teenage boys convicted of rape have their sentences urgently reviewed. They were spared jail despite attacking two girls in separate crimes in Fordingbridge in the New Forest. Sir Keir Starmer has called the case appalling. Merseyside police are treating a woman's sudden death in St Helens as murder. Emergency services were called to a property in Brook Cottage Close just before 3 o'clock this morning. A 63-year-old man has been arrested. Police investigating Andrew Mountbatten Windsor are reportedly looking into claims of inappropriate behaviour at Royal Ascot in 2002. The King's brother has always denied wrongdoing. Forecasters are warning tropical nights are expected during the ongoing heatwave. Temperatures have soared again today, and tomorrow could be the warmest bank holiday on record. Neil from the Peak District is among those who've taken on the Edinburgh Marathon.
15: We entered Edinburgh thinking, oh, a nice, cool May Day, and it was absolutely horrendous from the minute we started in the city centre.
11: And Bolton have secured their return to the Championship. They thrashed local rivals Stockport 4-1 in the League One playoff final at Wembley.
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0: Hello, I'm Paul Gambaccini. Welcome to another Greatest Hits Superstars. With the opening of the immersive David Bowie show at the Lightroom in London, we thought we'd dedicate this episode to an equally illuminating whistle-stop tour of David's unparalleled career.
1: Still don't know what I was waiting for, and my time was running wild, a million dead-end streets, and every time I thought I got it made, it seemed the taste was not

0: His was a long, long career, because you go back to Space Oddity in the 60s.
1: Alan Edwards, Bowie's long-standing PR man.
0: And then there was Hunky Dory, which was the coolest, loveliest album. And then there was the whole Ziggy Stardust. Suddenly he was the soul boy and Young Americans. These amazing reinventions. And then there was the Berlin period. And he was one of the few people that remained cool through punk. And then you had the whole new romantics. Then you had the big stadium tours, and he was one of the biggest rock stars in the world. Try to change their worlds. He was one of the greatest British artists, and I don't use the word musician with David, because he was so much bigger than that and so much broader.

0: From David Bowie's 1971 album, Hunky Dory, Changes was very much Bowie's bold manifesto to keep exploring, to try on new masks and create new ways of performing, lyric writing, storytelling, and communicating. His thirst for new information and his ability to consume culture and weave that into his music was peerless. To achieve his aims, he was always looking for fellow musicians who could help conjure into reality the ideas in his head. One of the first of these was John Hutchinson, a guitarist from Scarborough who'd come to London in the mid-60s looking to make music in the hippest city on the planet.
1: When David brought Space Oddity, he said, "This song here, and we have two parts. You're going to be Ground Control and Major Tom." So it was a song for a duo right from the start. He did have this kind of vaguely Simon and Garfunkel idea. I would be the guitar player and the harmony singer. I thought Space Oddity was a bit strange in its construction. His chords in a lot of songs, even in the old days, were a little bit unusual. He didn't need to play by the rules as far as construction of songs. I thought they were great and still do. I think David's early songwriting was as good as his latest songwriting.

0: Yeah, I was back in Scarborough in a drawing office. And I heard somebody through the window. I could hear somebody singing, "Ground Control, Digital." Can't be. So anyway, I went out and asked him where he'd heard it. He said, "Oh, it's on the wireless all the time." You know, so I knew he'd released it. And it was a hell of a shock, yeah. I suppose I was surprised by the treatment of it, which wasn't folky, really. I liked it. I liked the guitar playing on it. It's a big sound. Gus Dudgeon apparently produced it. And I liked it. It was a completely different version, if you like. And nobody sort of thought, well, he's singing two people's parts. What should have been there, you know? Of course I should have been there.
1: Ziggy Stardust producer Ken Scott.
2: I had first heard of David through Space Oddity. He recorded it at Trident with Gus producing. I heard that and thought, this guy's great. David was, yeah, he's a nice guy. He's obviously got a bit of talent. Superstar? Never in a million years.

0: The thing about the single, a lot of it was his ideas, from the stylophone to the mellotron to the cello on it, all of that. That was David putting his mind to work, how he wanted it. I, as a producer, learned from George Martin and from Gus, and they were both very much, talent is put into the studio to do one thing, and that's create. You don't boss them around too much. You allow them the freedom to do what they have to do. And that's what happened on that session. It was very much David, and Gus let it flow. What hit me with it was the whole thing. It was different. It just worked.
1: That song to me is amazing. That's like one of the best songs ever written.
2: Gail Ann Dorsey.
1: And I would like to have done that more often in the show. We did do it maybe once. I remember painstakingly learning Herbie's part on the bass, which is so, he's never playing like the root note. He's just playing all these different. And because I don't read music or have theory, that was a real sort of brain twister to get my head around, like, how is he thinking on that part? But it's just, it all works so perfectly.
0: When it came time to do vocals with David, he'd go down to the studio, I'd start the tape, he'd sing along a bit, I'd get the level and the sound, stop the tape, go back to the beginning, hit record. 95% of the time, where he did that one take is what you still hear today. The most amazing performer I've ever worked with as a vocalist, just, it was a joy.

0: And then there was the whole Ziggy Stardust, and I remember seeing that tour as a school kid. We'd never seen it like it, you know, and I saw it in Worthing Assembly Rooms, if you can imagine, and it was half empty. And there wasn't a big place anywhere, it was probably a couple of hundred kids there. This guy comes on with all the sort of sci-fi gear. And the crowd was so sparse that Mick Ronson got off the stage, walked around through the crowd with David on his shoulders. Talk about a man who fell to earth. This was like something from another planet. There hadn't been anything like that at that time.
1: I can't help but have a soft spot for Ziggy Stardust. Not that I'd ever want to portray him again. It certainly was sort of fun at the time. It's very hard to convince people that you can be quite different offstage in rock and roll than you are on stage. One of the principles of rock is that it's the person himself expressing what he really and truly feels from there, you know. And that applies to a lot of artists. But to me, it doesn't. It never did. I always saw it as a theatrical experience.
2: The theatrical experience, like Changes, was another fundamental part of Bowie's creativity. From Ziggy to Aladdin Sane to the Thin White Duke, or the Ashes to Ashes video and the Glass Spider tour. A third key influence came from the wider arts. Mime, Japanese theater and fashion, sci-fi, cinema, the beat poets, the blues. It was all fuel for David's creative crucible.

I used to write in a very fragmentary way, and I think these days I write in a far more linear, narrative fashion. But I do depend on the idea of juxtaposing several images together to create a new piece of information. I've always been enamored of that way of writing ever since I read people like William Burroughs and Brian Gyson and some of the beat poets and writers of the late 50s, 60s. And they influenced my writing style predominantly, I think more than anybody else. I think more than other rock writers in a way. I think my input generally came from a literary area rather than a rock area. Might be wrong, I'm sure somebody will correct me. But it feels like that to me.

I think I'll take myself away from the source of pressure if it really gets too intense. I first tried that around 75, 76 when I took myself out of the rock and roll lifestyle that I'd immersed myself in Los Angeles and cut out to Europe. Lived in Berlin for 2 or 3 years, and that helped an awful lot, divorcing myself completely from the whole show busy rock and roll thing. Berlin's an interesting town. One can be completely anonymous and get on with one's life and try and pull oneself together, and I took advantage of that. I guess I would have to say that moving to Berlin was probably the most important thing I did as an artist. It stopped me writing for rock and roll and writing for fame and writing for this and that, and put me back on the path that I originally started out, which is writing for me and writing as observation and emotionally felt observation of the society around me.

0: Bowie's move to Berlin is a critical part of his story. Here, away from the induced madness of chasing his muse and the unflinching stare of the spotlight, he was able to create music with like-minded collaborators. Not just regulars like producer Tony Visconti, but also his pals Iggy Pop and Brian Eno, and his oblique strategies. Together, they created music with a whole new aesthetic in Berlin. The three albums made there, Low, Heroes, and Lodger, have remained influential across the decades since. But such was Bowie's creative momentum, sometimes it was hard for his fellow musicians to keep up. Here's Bowie guitarist Carlos Alomar.
1: You got to remember, you know, we did albums, 77, 78, 79. You know, it's just like back to back. And then you do a world tour for like 8 or 9 months. We had done tours back to back. Tour again, really? Can I just take like a year off? Thank you very much.

0: So my introduction to David Bowie was in 1980 when I was 13 years old and saw the Ashes to Ashes video on Top of the Pops.
1: Broadcaster Jackie Brambles.
0: It had that really surreal avant-garde overexposed special effects with Bowie and Steve Strange and the gothically dressed crew sort of walking in front of an industrial digger. It was so mesmerizing. It completely blew my mind, or rather it opened up my mind. I think it changed me. And I remember being tortured, having to wait a few weeks until the Scary Monsters and Super Creeps album came out. And that was it. That was the start of a lifelong love affair with David Bowie.
2: I haven't really observed, but what I do know about video so far is that it started off as an interesting idea to connect vision and music. I think it was just straightforward visual interpretation at first, and then the idea of making the little movies that seem to be rampant at the moment. I think presumably the next step, for me personally anyway, will be to utilize the 3 or 4 minutes that one has at one's disposal to make some kind of positive statement. The videos get played all over the world. I think it would be very useful to make some kind of point in them and let them serve a third purpose other than be just be visually decorative and to interpret the music.
3: I will sit right down, waiting for the gift of sound and vision.
1: By the time of Ashes to Ashes in 1980, the seeds David had sown in the early 70s had grown into the post-punk and new romantic scenes in the UK. And the leading lights of those scenes, bands like Duran Duran, Ultravox, Spandau Ballet, Simple Minds, were now global superstars. Come 1983, Bowie had set his sights on the mainstream. He, too, was gunning for global superstardom and knew exactly who he needed to help him achieve that. I'm Paul Gambaccini. This is Greatest Hits Superstars with David Bowie. Coming next, Let's Dance and Live Aid.
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19: 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David Bowie. Sound like this.
20: He said to me, which shocked the hell out of me, "Niall, I want you to do what you do best." He says, "I want you to make a hit." I says, "A hit? You just did Scary Monsters, bro, one of the coolest records ever." And I have this whole new perspective. David wants a hit.

0: he walks into my bedroom one morning and he goes, "Nah, darling, I think this is a hit." And he starts playing a folk song. And he's going, "Jing, jing, jing, jing, jing, jing, jing, go, let's dance, dun, dun, to the song we're playing on the radio." And I'm looking at him going, "This is not what we discussed. You talk about making a hit to me."
1: Producer, songwriter, and guitarist Nile Rodgers.
0: So I said, in the most respectful way, I said, "Hey, David, can I do an arrangement? I'm trying to convince David that if we take this folk song and turn it into a funk song, that's sort of what you want to do, an R&B, dance, rock, wacky, punk rock meets whatever." And I didn't know it would work. I just felt it would work.
1: Alan Edwards.
2: He'd finished Serious Moonlight, and David came back and announced this new album, Let's Dance, and nobody really knew what to make of it. And of course, Let's Dance turned out to be his biggest commercial success ever, sold 10 million albums, everything was incredible. He was playing massive open-air shows, arenas. So David really had become a big stadium act. He was already on a very high peak.
1: The architect of 1984's world-changing Band-Aid project, Bob Geldof and Midge Ure, were both huge Bowie fans. Although David was unable to appear on Do They Know It's Christmas, he lent his weight to the promotion of the single and pledged to help in any way he could. Then, for Live Aid in July 1985, Bowie was on board. He was without a band at the time, so Thomas Dolby, his musical director, put one together. And on the morning of July 13th, 1985, he and David left Battersea Heliport to fly to Wembley Stadium.
3: And I remember Bowie showing up already in his light blue suit and signing a few autographs and greeting me very warmly, but simultaneously looking incredibly anxious about the helicopters. And, you know, as you know, Bowie never flew in the early years, would take the QE2 across the Atlantic and so on. I believe that's actually the first flight he'd taken. And I remember seeing Wembley Stadium in the distance, and I had a little brownie camera with me, but Bowie had asked me not to take any photos because he was so nervous. But I pretended to snap a photo of Wembley Stadium, and I actually had him reflected in the glass in his Homburg hat, and that was the closest I've got. So that's a very treasured photo that I have. We landed not actually in Wembley Stadium, but a little ways away, and transferred to a motorcade. And I remember it zooming through the back streets of Wembley, through those bollards that are sort of just wide enough, you know, for a Range Rover, and arriving in the car park of Wembley Stadium, where there was a gaggle of, you know, 100 or so paparazzi. And Bowie turned to me and said, "Oh, I love this bit," and opened the door and went out and greeted, you know, the cameras.

you know, we were very under rehearsed. We weren't used to being on that bigger stage looking at David Bowie's back view. There are worse jobs. So TVC 15, Modern Love, Rebel Rebel, all relatively straightforward, and I think we all knew those inside out. Heroes was a tricky one.

children and to the children of the world. I could be king.

0: Heroes was a tricky one because Heroes is deceptively simple. It's got a couple of different sections, but the length of the sections varies. And when you go from the A section to the B section, it's really the synth and the guitar that sort of lead it in with this one riff. So you don't want to be playing that in the wrong place in the middle of a verse while he's trying to sing his words. And you don't want to miss the cue. You know, a song like that is actually quite hard to learn. But I think in the moment, with everybody screaming and cheering, you could just feel yourself being wafted along, really, on the stream. And, you know, my sort of teenage muscle memory kicked in and my fingers knew how to do the walking. And somehow, miraculously, I didn't mess up my cues.
1: Carlos Alomar.
2: I think that the significance of the 80s for David were this period of finishing up what he has started in the 70s, you know, in identifying himself as being this transitional character that went from Ziggy, redid himself, and put himself in a place where finally he was a world figure doing world tours to not little places. I mean, we had no idea that the promoters were gonna say, we've gotta change the venue to stadiums because, you know, Let's Dance has just exploded. And suddenly we were prepared to do the tour, but we were not prepared for that audience and that type of acclaim. And so I think that the 80s really gave David this notion of really being able to spread himself on a world market, unlike any time that he had before.
1: After Live Aid, the duet between David Bowie and his old pal Mick Jagger, Dancing in the Street, was released as a single to continue to raise money for the starving in Africa. We also heard a little bit of Fame, another duet, this time between David and John Lennon, and a hit in 1975. In 1982, David had co-written a track with Queen for their album Hot Space. And in 1995, David decided to add Under Pressure to his live shows. Here's his bassist, Gail Ann Dorsey.
3: I remember after a show, he came into the dressing room and he said to me, "Oh, I got an idea, you know." He said, "Do you remember when I did Under Pressure with Annie Lennox at the Freddie Mercury?" I said, "Of course, Queen are my favorite band of all time, so of course I knew that." And he said, "What do you think about if I get a tape of that version so you can hear how we did it and maybe we try it?" And I said, "Well, who's going to play the bass when I do the Annie Lennox part?" And he said, "Oh, no, you play the bass as well." And I thought, "I don't know if I can do that." And he was like, "I'll give you 2 weeks." And then he smirked and walked out of the room. And I thought, "Oh, my goodness." So I went away and practiced it for 2 weeks. And then we tried it in the sound check and it was very difficult, extremely difficult to do, to sing that and play it at the same time. But he had this confidence.

0: I don't think I've was ever more happier going to work in my entire life. I couldn't wait to get up the next day to get to rehearsal and work out the songs.
1: Let's face it, you know, David had taken a left turn with Tin Machine, which had lost some fans, maybe gained some others. I mean, he was a restless spirit. He never wanted to stay doing the same thing, so he was always experimenting. He was unlike some bands who churn out the same album 40 times. There's always an experience and a new adventure with David. And I think maybe there was a bit of familiarity. People were just so used to David being part of the landscape, they'd forgotten quite how special he was.
2: Alan Edwards, Bowie's long-standing PR man. Come the millennium, and with Bowie in a bit of a critical and commercial dip, he was persuaded to perform at the climax of the Glastonbury Festival on Sunday night, the 25th of June, 2000. Here's legendary music promoter John Giddings.
3: I went to the Spice Girls in Manchester with Alan, the PR. And Alan introduced me to the guy from the Sunday Times who said, have you got any gossip? And I said, Glastonbury are begging to have David Bowie headline next year. So because he didn't have any real stories, he made a big story out of it. It was a half-page article. So Michael got inundated with, at the time, phone calls and faxes saying, will you please book David Bowie? So then Michael called me and said, I think we had better have him. There was a slight problem, though, when I phoned up to suggest it to David. He said, all well and good, but Marlon's having a baby. So he was lukewarm about the idea that year. I kept trying to persuade him, and in the end, I said, if you don't make your mind up today, they're going to give it to Bruce Springsteen, Madonna, or Paul McCartney. Just made it up off the top of my head. He said, OK, let's do it.
1: The amazing special thing about Glastonbury was it was a moment where absence really made the heart grow fonder, and people realised, wow, this guy hasn't got 3 good songs or 10 good songs. This guy's got hundreds of incredible songs with extraordinary lyrics, all in different styles, and on top of that, he's one of the most exciting performers ever.

0: I had never been to a festival of that size. I'd been to Lollapalooza and things like that, but this wasn't even in the league of Glastonbury. So it was pretty amazing, just the scope of it.
1: Mark Platy, a producer and musician who worked with David from the late 90s into the 2000s.
0: And I had never played anything like that. I played Wembley Stadium with David, and that was my sole experience in front of that big a crowd, and it was incredible. I was a little scared, but good scared, I

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We all were. We were all, you know, a nice mix of nervous energy and anticipation on the bus and backstage, and we were all kind of exceptionally giddy, I think, would be a good way to put it. Everybody was sort of, we were itching to do it.

0: Hey, baby, let's stay out tonight.
1: I'm Paul Gambaccini. This is a special David Bowie Greatest Hit Superstars to mark the launch of the new Bowie immersive experience at the Lightroom in London. Coming next, David's shock return after a decade's absence from music making.
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0: It's remarkable. I guess it's just best for us to not really analyze why things work so well for us in the studio, but it does seem that every time we go in the studio, we come up with something worthwhile. It's never wasted time working with Tony. We've been friends since 1967. It's a long time.
1: Had to get the train.

0: I was dead scared that we'd try and recreate what we'd been doing in the late 70s, early 80s. I didn't want to copy anything that we'd done. Tony's got a certain sensibility and a certain kind of aesthetic that I'm very comfortable with when I'm working with him. And I didn't want to tarnish the work that we'd done before because it was so good and people have got such a great feeling about the work that we've done before. So it was really waiting until I found songs that were the right weight for the two of us to do together.
1: Where Are We Now from the Next Day album, which was announced out of the blue on his 66th birthday, 2013, causing amazement among Bowie fans. David had suffered a heart attack on tour in 2004, and after emergency surgery, he almost completely disappeared from public life for a decade. Nobody expected any new David Bowie music. Then another surprise album, Black Star, appeared on his birthday in 2016. 2 days later, he was no longer with us. And yet David Bowie still feels very much alive. His music is more present than ever. Reissues and box sets come thick and fast. There have been elaborate documentaries and films, scores of biographies, tribute shows, and as we mentioned at the start, there is now an incredible, visually stunning, totally immersive, multimedia experience to be seen at the Lightroom in London, running now through to October this year. Even now, David Bowie continues to guide us and impart wisdom, wit, and wonder. For any aspiring artist, he has left a remarkable roadmap. We'll leave the final words to our presenter, Simon Ross.
2: It's really hard to believe it's a whole decade, 10 years on, since we said goodbye to David Bowie. And I can clearly remember that January morning, the 10th of January 2016. It was early on, I was hosting a breakfast show, and I got a text message from a journalist friend of mine saying David Bowie had passed. And we checked and double-checked, almost in the hope it was just a rumor, but sadly it came around that it was true, and we said goodbye to one of the all-time greats. For me, the best decade for David Bowie's music would have to be the 1970s. Now, take into account, right, for the first half of the 1970s, he gave us an iconic album every year. 1970, The Man Who Sold the World. Hunky Dory, 71. Rise and Fall of Ziggy, 72. Aladdin Sane, 73. Diamond Dog, 74. And 1975, the iconic Young Americans. If I was to choose one David Bowie record, then it would have to be Starman. For me, that's the one that stands apart from the rest. I just love it. I love the music. I love the lyrics. I love everything about it. If I was to pick one David Bowie song, definitely for me, it would be Starman. God rest his soul.

0: I'm Paul Gambaccini. Thank you for listening. David Bowie Greatest Hits Superstars was written and produced by Gimme Sugar Productions.
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15: The top stories this hour. The Prime Minister has described a double rape case which has seen two teenagers spared jail as appalling. Sir Keir Starmer says its right sentences handed to the pair over separate attacks in the New Forest are urgently reviewed. A judge said he wanted to avoid criminalising the 15-year-olds unnecessarily. Sky's chief political correspondent John Craig says the PM has intervened after an appeal from the mother of one victim.
16: She said, if it was your daughter, your niece, your son, your nephew, your family member, would you be happy? We're not happy. I don't think any other member of the public would be happy too. She said to the Prime Minister, you're in a position of power to help.
15: Next, Donald Trump says the US won't rush into a peace deal with Iran. The American president's claiming negotiations are proceeding in an orderly and constructive manner, but he's vowed to continue enforcing a blockade of ports until an agreement's reached. His Iranian counterpart says he will not compromise on his country's dignity. A woman's been arrested on suspicion of murder on the outskirts of Middlesbrough. A man died in the Eston area late last night from what police have described as significant injuries. Detectives say a search for a second suspect is ongoing. A cordon is in place in one part of Reading as police question a teenage boy over the death of a man. A fatal stabbing in the Lower Early area yesterday afternoon is being treated as murder. Detectives tell us several lines of inquiry are being pursued. Weather records are continuing to be broken during an ongoing heatwave. A high of 32.1 Celsius at London's Heathrow Airport makes today the hottest of the year so far. The conditions have made it tough for runners, including William, who've completed the Edinburgh Marathon.
17: You just have to adapt. Like maybe PBs go out the window when you've not been training in such in hot weather. but hopefully it's clouded over a little bit now.
15: It could reach 34 degrees tomorrow. Forecasters are also warning of tropical nights. And it's half-time on a tense and crucial final day of the Premier League season. Tottenham and West Ham are trying to avoid relegation.
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15: Staying mostly dry and very warm across the UK tonight, with further sunshine on the way tomorrow. That's the latest. I'm Johnny Freeman.
19: I had created this character, Ziggy Stardust.
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12: Sure is. It's Kate Thornton. Here every Sunday to put the charts back in your Sunday afternoons. And this week, we are heading back after 6 o'clock to the charts as they stood on this week in May 1980. But right now, I'm going to start by taking you back to this week in 1973. Mike Oldfield's Tubular Bells hit record shops this week, becoming the first album to be released on Richard Branson's brand new label, Virgin Records. And the very first episode of Esther Ranson's That's Life was screened on BBC One. On the singles chart, there were 12 songs making their way up, 17 falling, 5 non-movers and 6 new entries. And the first new entry on our countdown tonight is a track that was written by Jerry Rafferty as a parody of a Bob Dylan song. Yeah, it was Steeler's Wheel's biggest hit, but Jerry had already left the band before it even reached the charts. The lyrics were inspired by a music industry party that he'd attended where record execs were being the clowns to the left of him and the, well, yeah, jokers to the right. New at number 35, Stuck in the Middle with You.

They started a band in high school and at the time called themselves the Debonettes. By the time they released their debut single, though, they were going by the name First Choice, and their debut single didn't actually bother the charts much. Armed and Extremely Dangerous, though, was their second single, but their first hit, climbing 7 places to number 32 this week in 1973. And although they only reached the charts once more after this, First Choice are still widely regarded as one of the bands that kick-started the whole 70s disco era. Welcome along, it's Kate Thornton on Greatest Hits Radio with the UK Pop 40. And up next, another new entry and a cover of a 1964 track by the Ronettes, which was covered by the Partridge Family. Although, as with all Partridge Family recordings, it only actually featured Shirley Jones and Golden Boy David Cassidy. And let's be honest, this was essentially a David Cassidy single, because by this point, the Partridge Family's record label was pushing David as a teen idol solo artist. Walking in the Rain was new at 24. Whoa.

0: What you gonna do?
1: The highest new entry on the countdown this week came from 10cc's self-titled debut album that was recorded at Strawberry Studios in Stockport, which the band co-owned. And that meant that basically they could use the studios whenever they wanted to create their experimental sound. And they insisted that that song, was inspired by classic jailhouse movies and had no political meaning. But that didn't stop the BBC from restricting it without actually banning it completely. Rubber Bullets would give the band their first UK number one, but this week it entered the charts at number 23. This is the UK Pop 40 on Greatest Hits Radio with me, Kate Thornton. We're about to dive into the top 20 with a track that Stevie Wonder wrote all about his wife at the time, Sarita Wright. She was married to him in 1970. However, by the time this song charted here in 1973, they'd already divorced. Stevie, though, played most of the instruments himself, as was his wont and often his way. And the song won him his first Grammy. You Are the Sunshine of My Life climbed 17 places to number 18, and it plays next.
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Jackie is just speeding away. Thought she was Jim Dean for a day. Then I guess she had to crash. Valium would have helped that patch. She said, hey babe, take a walk on the wild side. I said, hey honey,

Up seven places to number 17, that was Lou Reed with a track produced by none other than David Bowie. He doesn't feature on our countdown this week, but his album Aladdin Sane was at the top of the album chart for the fourth week of five. Walk on the Wild Side was Lou Reed's first hit. It was up seven places to number 17, but he would have to wait another 14 years for his next chart appearance, and then another 17 years for his third. Patience was indeed his virtue. It's Greatest Hits Radio, it's Kate Thornton, and I'm counting down the chart from on this week in 1973 on this, the UK Pop 40. But we are heading back even further now. We're going back 130 years to 1896, because that was the year when Richard Strauss composed Also Sprung Zarathustra. Now, Deodata reimagined the original, and that version appeared on the soundtrack to Stanley Kubrick's 2001 A Space Odyssey in 1968. This is Also Sprung Zarathustra.

0: probably the only single to feature in the UK charts with a Mouth Bow solo. There you go. Medicine Head were at number 14 with that. They climbed 8 places, meaning that this week they were at number 6. It's Kate Fonten, and thanks for joining me on the UK Pop 40, where we dive into the top 5 next with a song that made a jump of 29 places for Susie Quattro. Can the Can would go on to be her first number 1, and also the first time a female solo artist had topped the charts since Mary Hopkin in 1968. But this week, in 1973,
1: it was the UK Pop 40. 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

0: That had previously spent 4 weeks at the top of the chart, but this week it dropped from number 3 to number 4. Tie a Yellow Ribbon Round the Old Oak Tree was the biggest selling song of 1973 here in the UK and across the pond in America. It was originally offered to Ringo Starr before it went to Tony Orlando with his backing group Dawn. This is the UK Pop 40 on Greatest Hits Radio with me, Kate Thornton, where we're counting down the biggest tracks from On This Week in 1973. And there are two more songs coming your way right after a quick reminder of the tracks that make up the top 10 so far.
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0: Roger Daltrey was at number 10 with Giving It Away, dropping three places from last week. It was down one place to number 9 for Hot Chocolate and Brother Louie. Hello, Hello, I'm Back Again was down 4 to 8. At number 7 this week, it was Diodata with also Sprach Zarathustra, which climbed two places. Medicine Head moved up 8 places to number 6 with One and One is One. This week at number 5, climbing a massive 29 places, Susie Quattro with Can the Can. Dawn featuring Tony Orlando was down 1 to 4 with Tie a Yellow Ribbon Round the Old Oak Tree. And Perry Como was at number 3 with And I Love You So, climbing two places. So at number 2, for the third and final week, was a song that was banned by several radio stations in the UK because it had a bad, bad word in the title. Yeah, this is Sweet and the Hellraiser. Yeah!

0: Proof that Wizard are indeed for life. And not just for Christmas. You know, 6 months before they released that festive song. Yeah, that one. They were at the top of the UK charts for the second of 4 weeks with See My Baby Jive. But I'm afraid we lived the 70s right there and shift forward 7 years to the very first year of the next decade when the UK Pop 40 continues and we hit play on the chart from On This Week in May 1980 after six.
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12: The top stories this hour. The Prime Minister has described a double rape case which has seen two teenagers spared jail as appalling. Keir Starmer says its right sentences handed to the pair over separate attacks in the New Forest are urgently reviewed. A judge said he wanted to avoid criminalising the 15-year-olds unnecessarily. Sky's chief political correspondent John Craig says the PM has intervened after an appeal from the mother of one victim.
13: She said, if it was your daughter, your niece, your son, your nephew, your family member, would you be happy? We're not happy. I don't think any other member of the public would be happy too. She said to the Prime Minister, you're in a position of power to help.
12: Next, an urgent search is taking place in Lincoln for a teenager who was seen in difficulty in water. Emergency services were called to Swanholm Lakes at 2:30 this afternoon. The family of a missing 15-year-old boy are being supported. A teenager has been arrested on suspicion of the murder of a man in his 20s in Reading. An investigation is taking place into a stabbing in the Lower Early area of the town yesterday afternoon. Thames Valley police have stepped up patrols, but they don't believe there's a wider risk to the public. Donald Trump is claiming peace negotiations with Iran are proceeding in what he calls an orderly and constructive manner. The US president says he's urged his representatives not to rush into a deal to end the Middle East war. His Iranian counterpart, Masoud Pezeshkian, has issued this response.
14: We are ready to assure the world that we are not seeking nuclear weapons. We are not seeking instability in the region. We and those participating in the negotiations will in no way compromise on the country's dignity and honour in this regard.
12: The UK has officially had its hottest day of 2026 so far. It reached 32.1 degrees Celsius at London's Heathrow Airport. Forecasters are warning it will remain warm tonight. And Bolton are back in English football's second tier after winning the League One playoff final at Wembley. They defeated Stockport 4-1 to gain promotion to the Championship.
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12: Staying mostly dry and very warm across the UK tonight, with further sunshine on the way tomorrow. That's the latest. I'm Johnny Freeman.
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0: This is the UK Pop 40 on Greatest Hits Radio with me, Kate Thornton. And for our second countdown tonight, we're off to the charts from On This Week in 1980. It was the week that the most destructive volcanic eruption in US history took place in Washington, when Mount St. Helens erupted after lying dormant for 123 years. The top of the UK box office chart, a film that has an unexpected twist at the end. I won't tell you, just in case you have successfully managed at any point to avoid over the last 46 years watching Star Wars, The Empire Strikes Back. And on the singles chart, well, lots happening. There were 14 climbers, 17 tracks falling, 4 non-movers and 5 new entries. And this first song took a massive tumble of 23 places. It had, in fact, been a number one back in April and was taken from the soundtrack to the movie American Gigolo. Call Me was co-written by Giorgio Moroder and Debbie Harry, although he had originally wanted Stevie Nicks for the song, but she turned him down. When the track finally reached the top of the UK charts, Debbie became the first woman to write 3 number one singles. This week in 1980, it was at number 37.

Originally a single for Dickie Doo and the Don'ts back in 1958. 22 years later, Bad Manners covered it and released it as their debut single, which slipped four places to number 33 this week. And this song managed to get the band banned from Italian television after Buster Bloodvessel pulled a Mooney on the Italian equivalent of Top of the Pops. Welcome along. It's the UK Pop 40, where you get to hear stuff like that. And this, up next, falling three places to number 27, is a song from Jonah Louis, which featured uncredited backing vocals from Kirsty MacColl. You'll Always Find Me in the Kitchen at Parties was written after a party that Jonah had attended where he didn't know anyone. So, yeah, he spent the whole night, you guessed it, in the kitchen. Who said writing songs was hard?

0: It was a new entry at number 25. But what would be the only time we ever saw Lips Inc. on the UK chart? The producer, Stephen Greenberg, was bored with his life in Minneapolis and wanted to move to New York, which was, of course, yeah, his funky town. There you go. Kate Thornton, thank you so much for joining me on the UK Pop 40 here on Greatest Hits Radio, where we're into the top 20 next with a new entry at number 18 for the specials, with a song that pokes fun at university students who would be rebellious for 3 years only to return home to a job that their parents had picked for them. The video was filmed at Lanchester Polytechnic, which is now Coventry University, but it got banned by the BBC because Jerry Damas from the band dressed as, wait for it, a headmistress. The UK Pop 40.
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It was a non-mover at number 17 for the average white band. Let's Go Round Again was the band's first entry on the UK chart for 4 years, but also be their last. The band had been touring for almost 50 years. And the band have been touring for almost 50 years, but decided to call it a day in 2024 with their Let's Go Round Again One Last Time tour. And on that note, let's head into the top 10 next here on the UK Pop 40, where we find Narada Michael Walden, who is better known, or was at the time, as a drummer and a producer, who'd created some huge hits for the likes of Mariah Carey, Whitney Houston, Aretha Franklin, but he also released a handful of singles in his own name in the early 80s, and this one was one of his biggest hits. I Should Have Loved You fell one place to number 9.

0: 1979, Roxy Music's guitarist Phil Manzanera had built a recording studio in an old coach house which was once owned by Charles James Fox, and he was the British Foreign Secretary all the way back in 1782. Phil called Brian Ferry, who came to have a look around, and within 5 minutes of arriving, they'd written Over You, which moved up 11 places to number 7. It's Kate Thornton counting down the charts from On This Week in 1980 on the UK Pop 40, and we'll be with the top five shortly, with a song that holds the honour of being the first ever digital multi-track single to be recorded in the UK rather than being recorded on traditional analogue tape. That's one for all you nerds out there. It was on The Beat, who were also known as the English Beat in America, to avoid a lawsuit from another band called The Beat. Mirror in the Bathroom was a non-mover at number 4, and it plays next. The UK
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0: Two places to number three. That song was actually written for Frank Sinatra, but was intercepted by Quincy Jones and given to Michael Jackson. And apparently that song made Michael so emotional that at the end of every take, he would cry, and they decided to leave it in. It's Kate Thornton with the UK Pop 40 on Greatest Hits Radio, playing you some of the biggest tracks from this week in 1980. And there's a climber and a non-mover in the top two this week, but I'm not telling you which is what until we've recapped the top 10 so far.
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0: Gary Numan was at 10 with a brand new entry, We Are Glass. I Shoulda Loved You from Narada Michael Walden was at number 9 this week, dropping one place. Jimmy Ruffin was also down one place to number 8 with Hold On To My Love. At number 7, Over You from Roxy Music climbed 11 places. MASH had a great week, moving up 17 places to 6 with Theme From MASH. This week's number 5 was Gino from Dex's Midnight Runners, slipping 3 places. The beat held firm at number 4 with Mirror In The Bathroom, a non-mover from last week. And you just heard Michael Jackson at number 3 with She's Out Of My Life, climbing 2 places. And at number 2, we find Hot Chocolate, who had just begun a 3-week run at number 2. Now, the track is No Doubt About It. It's about UFOs. And Errol Brown claims that the track would have reached number 1 if it weren't for the fact that the factory that manufactured the records had run out of stock. Public demand, they couldn't meet it. The band had a hit in every year of the 70s, and here they are kicking off the 80s in style.

0: April 1980, Ireland had won the Eurovision Song Contest for the second time with What's Another Year by Johnny Logan. And he is the only person to have won the Eurovision three times, twice as a singer and once as a songwriter. And as a singer, he was managed by a very young Louis Walsh. He was smart too. He went on to record What's Another Year in multiple different languages to capitalize on his Eurovision success and make sure the song was played on every radio station he could possibly get it on across Europe. It was the top of the chart for the second and final week this week here in 1980. And Johnny Logan brings this countdown to an end for another week. We've been back to the charts from this week in May 1980. And before six, it was all about the runners and riders from this week in 1973. I'll be back with another two chart countdowns for you next Sunday from 5. I'll see you then.
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18: The top stories this hour. West Ham have been relegated from the Premier League despite winning their last game of the season 3-0 against Leeds. That's because Tottenham secured their safety with a 1-0 victory over Everton on the final day. Sunderland's 2-1 win against Chelsea means they've qualified for the Europa League. Their captain is Granit Xhaka.
19: It's unbelievable what we did this season, and week by week, day by day, the hard work, the belief, the commitment from the players, from the staff, from the owner, from everyone at the club, and I'm so thankful that we are achieved something who nobody believed.
18: Champions Arsenal have lifted the trophy after beating Crystal Palace 2-1. Manchester City lost 2-1 to Aston Villa at the Etihad in Pep Guardiola's final game in charge. In other news, the Prime Minister is backing a review into the sentences of two teenagers spared jail for a double rape in the New Forest. A judge at Southampton Crown Court told the 15-year-olds he wanted to avoid criminalising the very young boys. Sir Keir Starmer's called it an appalling case. An urgent search is taking place in Lincoln tonight for a missing teenager. A 15-year-old was seen in difficulty in water at Swanholm Lakes just under 5 hours ago. Donald Trump says the final aspects and details of a peace deal with Iran are being discussed, but the US president's warned his country not to rush into an agreement. The Conservative shadow Foreign Secretary Priti Patel says Iran must not be allowed to strangle global trade.
1: They've threatened tolls. The straits have been mined as well. There are all sorts of issues here. Now, we've also heard the Iranians would be responsible for demining the straits. Well, quite frankly, I don't think we can trust the Iranians to do anything.
18: Police investigating Andrew Mountbatten Windsor are reportedly looking into claims of inappropriate behaviour at Royal Ascot in 2002. The King's brother has always denied wrongdoing. And the UK has officially had its hottest day of 2026 so far. It reached 23.1 degrees Celsius at London's Heathrow Airport. Forecasters are warning it will remain warm tonight.
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18: Staying mostly dry and very warm across the UK tonight, with further sunshine on the way tomorrow. That's the

0: Chammer, it's Peter Gabriel on Sunday Night Greatest Hits Radio. This is Boogie and Arlene. Hello, Arlene.
1: Hello, good evening. Now, 70s at 7 coming up. The Bee Gees in a song written by Barry Gibb in 1975. After driving over tar strips on Julia Tuttle Causeway, let me finish,
0: yes,
1: in Miami, and the rhythm of the bumps came up.
0: Love it. Yes.
1: Gave him the inspiration for the song, and you'll hear it as soon as we play it.
0: Okay.
1: And that's going to be followed by a song written by David Bowie for his idol and birthday twin, Elvis. But it was Elvis's manager, Colonel Tom Parker, who said, no thanks.
0: Oh, okay.
1: And so David Bowie released it himself, but Elvis sent him a note and said, thank you so much for the offer. And when the song was released, Elvis wrote again to David to compliment his version of the song and asked if he would produce his next record.
0: Oh, but wow.
1: Tragically, that was just 6 months before he died.
0: Oh, there you go. All right, a couple of interesting teases there. First up on the 70s at 7, it's Bright Side of the Road. It's Van Morrison from 1979.

0: greatest hits superstars. David Bowie.
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0: you learn something new every day when working with young Arlene here, you know. This song by David Bowie, Golden Years, was written for Elvis Presley.
1: Mm-hmm.
0: But Elvis turned it down. Is that why he sings it?
1: That's exactly why he does it.
0: Yeah. Is that right?
1: Yeah, he wrote it in the sort of Elvis style.
0: Yeah, that's fascinating. Okay, well, welcome to Sunday night. It's Greatest Hits Radio. We're here till 10 o'clock. Bank holiday weekend for loads of people tomorrow,
1: yes.
0: Of course. Tomorrow's also National Wine Day.
1: Oh, excellent. But I'll be celebrating. Although, we're on in the afternoon tomorrow.
0: Oh, goodness me, so we are.
1: Yeah.
0: We're on covering for Simon Mayo tomorrow. Shall we have some wine first?
1: Well, I think that would be best for everyone.
0: I think so. Also, today is National Brothers Day. So if you've got a brother, maybe send them a WhatsApp message, mm-hmm. or whatever, just to say that you're thinking about him. Now, Arlene's got a brother, and his name is?
1: Stuart.
0: And your name is Arlene Stuart, so
1: yes.
0: Your brother is called Stuart Stuart.
1: Well, yes. People think that because I borrowed his first name for my second name when I started this broadcasting malarkey, because you had to join Equity.
0: So your surname isn't in fact Stuart. When you people say, oh, that's that Arlene Stuart.
1: No, at the time I was Arlene Allen, but there was someone else called Aileen Allen, so they wouldn't let me use it.
0: Oh, okay.
1: Very complicated.
0: I have a brother.
1: Uh-huh.
0: His name is Stuart. Just for
1: it's a very popular name.
0: Extra layer of confusion there. Now, when you're gone, Bryan Adams, Mel C.

0: When You Gone, Bryan Adams and Melanie C. Greatest Hits Radio. Do you want to hear an amazing story about a man who was caught cheating on his wife?
1: Oh.
0: Because his fancy bit on the side was round at his house whilst his wife was away on business.
1: Oh, no.
0: And she used the wife's what, which led her to be caught.
1: Oh, no.
0: It's an amazing story, and I'll tell you the rest of it soon.
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0: It's Alone from Heart on Greatest Hits Radio. Here's an amazing story about a woman who caught her husband cheating. Now, nothing nice about that, of course, but it's the way she caught him, which is the interesting bit.
1: Okay.
0: So this fella had a little bit on the side going on. His wife was away overnight on business.
1: Right.
0: So she's away staying in a hotel hundreds of miles away. And

0: And so whilst she is away, he gets the bit on the side round to the house.
1: Okay.
0: For some hanky-panky.
1: The lady friend, right.
0: The lady friend. So it's how she got caught.
1: Well, it must be like a camera or it's not a ring camera, doorbell
0: it,
1: or something.
0: It is a bit of technology, but it's not a ring doorbell or a blink or a camera or even the Alexa. In the middle of the night, this woman who was the bit on the side got up for the toilet and used the scales in the bathroom to weigh herself. She saw the scales, stood on them. Now, these are smart scales, which immediately sent a message to the wife hundreds of miles away on her phone saying, oh, congratulations, you've lost a few pounds
1: oh,
0: this week.
1: No, yeah. Not only did the wife know that he was cheating, but she's slimmer than her.
0: She's a skinny tart. So, yeah.
1: That's terrible.
0: And she knew it couldn't be her husband because her husband's about 15 stone, right? So he's like, this
1: wow.
0: Was, yeah.
1: Oh, no.
0: So she immediately phoned him, what's going on? Uh-huh. And he fessed up.
1: Wow.
0: So there you go.
1: I think with technology the way it is now, you can't get away with
0: you
1: it.
0: You can't ever cheat on someone.
1: You know, you shouldn't be doing it. It's terrible. I once got cheated on. It was years ago, before phones were invented.
0: Yes.
1: And I went round to my boyfriend's house and he wasn't in, which was strange. And I thought, I'll just wait for him. And I stood in the park opposite, almost hid myself away.
0: Yeah.
1: And he arrived home with his girlfriend.
0: Oh, no.
1: Yeah, confronted him and all of that. I was heartbroken.
0: Yeah.
1: I got over it, though, when I dated his brother.
0: At a girl, Arlene. Greatest Hits Radio.
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0: Ian's My Favourite Game. Have I ever told you my embarrassing Paul Young story?
1: No.
0: Well, I met Paul Young at an event once, and I'd had a few drinks, and I met him in a corridor, and I walked up to him, and I said, you're Paul Young.
1: Oh, no.
0: And he said, yes, I am, and just kept walking.
1: Is that it?
0: Yeah.
1: Are you kidding me? That's your story?
0: That's my
1: what
0: story.
1: You said to Paul Young?
0: You're Paul Young. And he said, yeah, I am. Here he is.

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18: The top stories this hour. Arsenal have lifted the Premier League trophy for the first time since 2004.
19: It's a moment Arsenal have waited 22 years for, and they've finally become Premier League champions once again.
18: The champions picked up the silverware after ending the season with a 2-1 victory at Crystal Palace. At the other end of the table, West Ham were relegated despite their 3-0 win against Leeds. Tottenham finished just above the bottom three thanks to their 1-0 success against Everton. Boss Roberto De Zerbi says his team showed plenty of character.
20: With big pressure, they played a fantastic game with the ball, because not just to fight, but to play with the ball. And maybe they played the best game in my time.
18: Sunderland beat Chelsea 2-1 to secure Europa League qualification. The Prime Minister says it's right the sentences of two teenage boys convicted of rape are being urgently reviewed. The 15-year-olds were spared jail after two girls were attacked in separate crimes in Hampshire. Donald Trump's posted that negotiations with Iran are proceeding in an orderly and constructive manner. The American president says he'll continue enforcing a naval blockade on Tehran's ports until a deal's reached. Four people have died after a huge Russian missile and drone attack in Ukraine's capital, Kyiv. President Zelensky says Moscow used a hypersonic missile in the barrage. Temperatures have soared across the UK during the weekend heatwave. It's again become the hottest day of the year, with 32.3 Celsius recorded at Kew Gardens in London. Meteorologist Kirsty McCabe says we're also in store for tropical nights.
19: And that's when the temperatures don't drop below 20 degrees. Now, we've never had a tropical night in the UK in May, and I think that's about to change. Possibly tonight, but certainly the night after that, Monday night into Tuesday.
18: And Eurovision's marking its 70th anniversary with a special tribute film that includes footage from early shows in the 1950s and 60s. From Sky News, I'm Cam Hall.

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1: Coming up, a song from Elton John, which brought him back to the top of the charts in 1983 after a bit of a late 70s slump in success. And also, that's going to be followed by the final single from The Jam, which set the record for being the first single to sneak in a swear word past the censors.
0: Amazing. Are we playing the one that has the swear word in it?
1: Yes, we are.
0: Oh my goodness. We've played it hundreds of times and I've never noticed the swear word. What's... Are you allowed to say what... I'm going to put
1: no,
0: the mics down.
1: No, I can't see.
0: I'll put the microphone down. You can tell me what the swear word is. That's a double-barreled one.
1: Yeah. And wow. He says it twice.
0: Does he really?
1: Yeah.
0: And okay, well, we're going to be listening very carefully now, aren't we? So when we play The Jam, listen out for the swear word twice. Here's Lisa Stansfield.

0: the final song from The Jam before they split up, and it got a couple of swear words past the censors. And I've got to tell you, Arlene, I was listening very carefully. And I didn't hear any swear words there at all.
1: Because of his singing style, he sort of disguises it well, but those words are in there.
0: Producer Marty, did you hear any swearies?
2: No, I did not.
0: Will the people, the good people at Ofcom, have heard any swearies?
2: They definitely heard nothing.
0: Excellent, but nothing to see here. Move on. Move on, everyone. Here's Natalie Imbruglia and Torn on Greatest Hits Radio Sunday night. It's our last show tonight.

0: Natalie Imbruglia and Torn. I was joking when I said it was our last show ever, because we're actually on tomorrow. We are filling in for Simon Mayo tomorrow.
1: Yeah, Bank Holiday Monday.
0: They're letting us on during the day.
1: Well, we've been doing this thing all weekend where we are counting down the top 200 summer songs, because the forecast is looking really good.
0: Yeah, the weather's been good, hasn't it?
1: It's been great.
0: Okay.
1: And so we get the top 30, including the number one song, as chosen by you.
0: Amazing. So we get to finish the countdown, if you like.
1: Yes, we do. I'm very excited.
0: So between 4 and 7 tomorrow afternoon, we're going to be filling in for Simon, and we'll be able to reveal what the number one summer anthem is.
1: Yep.
0: Just before 7 tomorrow night. I'm very excited. It's Boogie and Arlene, Sunday night, Greatest Hits Radio.
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0: Duran Duran, Girls on Film, Boogie and Arlene on Sunday night. Hope you're good. I'm Boogie, this here is Arlene.
1: Hello.
0: And now, School of Rock. So here's how it works. Every week, we will play your favourite song if you just tell us something interesting about it. So an interesting fact that not many people will know. And if it's interesting enough, it makes the grade. We play the song in full, no further questions asked. So you got to email us, and we'll give you the email address after we've heard tonight's song on the School of Rock.
1: Ian's been in touch.
0: Yeah.
1: Evening, Ian. He says the song I would love to hear is Careless Whisper by George Michael.
0: Excellent. One of my favourite songs of all time.
1: But of course, we need the fact.
0: Oh, yes.
1: Most people, says Ian, won't know that George recorded two versions of Careless Whisper. The first version was recorded in Muscle Shoals Sound Studio in Alabama with the producer, Jerry Wexler.
0: Now, I'm going to guess at the time that that was one of the top production houses in the world.
1: Would have been, yeah.
0: So, yeah,
1: for sure.
0: This is going to be my big song.
1: It's going to be great. But George was such a perfectionist and was so disappointed with how the song turned out that he decided to scrap the entire session and re-record it again. And that's the version that resonates with so many people now.
0: Okay. I think he self-produced it the second time.
1: He did. I'm sure. Did he not play everything on it?
0: Nobody can do this as good as I want it to be, so I'm going to do it myself. I've actually got a clip here. Our producer, Marty's come up with a clip. Now, this was the version that was rejected by George Michael. So this is the one that was recorded in Alabama. Just not right, is it?
1: It's not right.
0: It's just not right.
1: It's just the nuance of something. It's just doesn't sound right.
0: This sounds like the K-Tel version of Careless Whisper. You know the album you used to buy at the service station?
1: Yeah, yeah.
0: Yeah.
1: With all these cover artists
0: on it. No, I'm not having that. Let's have the original. Well, it's not the original, but it's...
1: but it's the better version.
0: The better version. And this is so perfect.
1: What a great fact, Ian. Thank you.
0: Careless Whisper, George Michael on the School of Rock.

0: Thank you to Ian for picking that song. It's my favourite song of all time, I think. Careless Whisper, George Michael, number one, 1984. If you want to pick a song for the School of Rock, it could be any song at all, you just got to tell us an interesting thing about it.
1: Yes, school@greatesthitsradio.co.uk is our email address. school@greatesthitsradio.co.uk. Tell us the artist, the song, the fact, and, you know, if you fancy a blether, pop your phone number down and we'll give you a call that's convenient to you.
0: Yeah, so we'll give you a call and we'll get you on next week. You can tell us all about the song and we'll play the song next week on the show.
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0: Every Woman is Chaka Khan. I read an amazing fact this week. I went to see The Bodyguard, the musical. Ever seen that?
1: Yes, I have. Yeah, very good.
0: I went to see it this week. And of course, this song by Chaka Khan features in the soundtrack to The Bodyguard with Whitney Houston singing the song. But the fact I read was Whitney does backing vocals on this version, the Chaka Khan version that we just played.
1: Uh-huh.
0: And when Whitney did it, Chaka Khan did backing vocals on Whitney's version.
1: That's very good.
0: I may have made that up. If I did make it up, I'm very sorry, but it sounds
1: plausible.
0: Sounds like something that could have happened, mm-hmm. right? Now, Adamant, Goody Two Shoes, Sunday night.

0: Something inside. Goody Two Shoes, Adam and the Ants.
1: Now stay there. 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
20: Top stories this hour. West Ham are heading for the Championship after being relegated from the Premier League on the last day of the season. They beat Leeds 3-0, but Tottenham finished above them in 17th after winning 1-0 against Everton. And after 10 years and 20 trophies, Manchester City boss Pep Guardiola said an emotional goodbye.
21: If the next years you all run the wall, and you find me in the streets here in Europe, in the States, and whatever, if you are a Man City fan, come to me and hug me. I will need it.
20: Well, the runners-up lost their final game 2-1 to Aston Villa. Champions Arsenal beat Crystal Palace 2-1 before lifting the trophy. Divers are helping search for a 15-year-old boy who's not been seen since getting into trouble in water in Lincoln. Emergency services were first called to Swanham Lakes at 2:30 this afternoon. Weather records are continuing to be broken this bank holiday weekend. 32.3 Celsius has been recorded at Kew Gardens in London, making it the hottest day of the year so far. Sir Keir Starmer says it's right that law officers are urgently reviewing non-custodial sentences given to a pair of teenage rapists. The 15-year-old boys who were convicted of two separate attacks on girls in Hampshire was spared jail. Kyiv's calculating the cost of one of Russia's biggest bombardments of the war. The Ukrainian capital was hit by a hypersonic missile and a barrage of drones last night. 4 people were killed. President Zelensky has been to look at the damage.
1: We do it only on military targets, you know, in military or drones production of Russia, or its energy. And this is civilians' goals. The museums, schools, just apartments.
20: And Emma Raducanu's French Open tennis campaigns ended on the opening day in Paris. The British number one lost in straight sets to Argentina's Solana Sierra. From Sky News, I'm Cam Hall.

0: You can't play this song on the radio without thinking of Smashy and Nicey. Do you remember? It was Harry Enfield and Paul Whitehouse.
1: Yes, that's right.
0: Smashy and Nicey. Brilliant. Based on people who now work here at Greatest Hits Radio. I'm sure of it. There's Bachman Turner Overdrive. That was always the song that they threw to, wasn't it? Smashy and Nicey. Anyway, let's do some 90s songs.
1: All right, coming up, a duet from Luther Vandross and Janet Jackson. And despite their vocal chemistry on the song and playful ad-libs, they recorded it without meeting.
0: Is that right?
1: Yes, they did.
0: Oh, it always sounds like they're right together when they're doing the song.
1: I know, I know. Okay. And also, oh, this is great, a Brit pop anthem from Blur, which started out with an upbeat reggae calypso rhythm, which was written by Damon Albarn. He played it to the rest of the band. They hated it, calling it tacky and irritating. So, we're going to play the rewrite from 1995.
0: Okay, so the band got together and sort of redid the whole thing.
1: Yeah.
0: All right. First up, this was just a huge hit in the 1990s for Billy Joel. It's The River of Dreams. Greatest Hits Radio.

0: 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Hello, Arlene.
1: Hello.
0: We're back tomorrow covering in for Simon on Bank Holiday Monday, including the top 30 of the top 200 summer anthems of all time. We're very excited. Tomorrow's also the start of National Barbecue Week.
1: Oh, perfect timing with the weather being good.
0: Yeah, what are you putting on the barbecue there?
1: Oh, probably just sausages. I like a good sausage.
0: Yes. No burgers, no chicken.
1: Maybe. I like to pre-cook the chicken, do you know what I mean?
0: Yeah.
1: I put it in the oven first, just to be sure.
0: What about the halloumi on a stick? Is that going to be in there?
1: Quite like, yeah. Oh, anything to be on. Are you cooking? Because I'll definitely come round.
0: Marty, producer, you're cooking tomorrow for barbecue day.
2: Oh, really?
0: Yeah. Tuesday is World Dracula Day.
1: All right.
0: So Dracula's a very famous guy. Do you remember there was a thing on the telly? It was at Christmas, New Year time, and it was, I think it was just before the pandemic.
1: It was a dramatisation,
0: yeah,
1: wasn't it?
0: And so Dracula sort of went into the sea, and then when he came out, it was 500 years later, and he was in current times. Do you remember that?
1: Vaguely, yeah.
0: Yeah, I think it was on BBC One. Or maybe two.
1: Right.
0: Just me then.
2: It was definitely BBC One.
0: It was BBC One?
2: It was.
1: Yeah.
0: Good. Now the Pet Shop Boys.

0: It's the Pet Shop Boys opportunities. Let's make loads of money. Boogie here, Arlene over there.
1: Hi.
0: And what you got for us now?
1: Well, if you'd like to improve your health and well-being, then there's something you should be doing in the dark. But what is it?
0: Okay. Is this something that you would normally do in the light?
1: Yes.
0: But the experts are saying if you do it in the dark,
1: it will make a big difference.
0: It makes you healthier and feeling better about yourself.
1: Mm-hmm.
0: Okay.
1: So what should you do in the dark?
0: It's not that.
1: No.
0: Because my wife always insists on doing that in the dark.
1: Yeah, I would too if it was me.
0: All right, well, we'll find out what it is soon.
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0: It's Marvin Gaye, Greatest Hits Radio Boogie here. Arlene over there.
1: Hello.
0: And Arlene's found an interesting thing.
1: How to improve your health and well-being, according to experts. You should do this in the dark. What is it?
0: So it's not the old...
1: Nope.
0: None of that. Is it golf?
1: Golf in the dark. How does that work?
0: Well, I've done it, you know.
1: Have you?
0: Yeah. Many years ago, it was a charity thing, golf in the dark. And, well, what you need is luminous balls and luminous flags and stuff. But it's true. Do you know the glow sticks that you get when you go to a rave?
1: Yeah. Well, I've heard of them.
0: Yeah, well, you get mini glow sticks, right? You snap it in half and it goes really bright.
1: Yeah.
0: And then you insert that into a hole in the golf ball, which illuminates the whole thing. And then they make the flags and the greens and stuff luminous as well.
1: If you've got a golfist in your family, that's another excuse,
0: isn't it?
1: Another
0: excuse to go out.
2: I'm going out to play in midnight golf.
0: Okay. Pitch dark. It's a nightmare if you go into the rough trying to find your ball. But actually, it was quite good fun.
1: It's not golfing, no. Mm. I'll tell you. It's showering. They say that this wellness trend, which is called dark showers, is really big now. And it helps your sort of health and well-being.
0: Okay, so you go into the shower, but you don't put the bathroom light on.
1: Correct, yeah. So showering with the lights off or very dim will help your brain wind down before bed. So this is if you're showering just before you go to bed.
0: Oh, okay.
1: Because putting the light on stimulates you.
0: Yeah, the bathroom light is quite bright, isn't it? Quite
1: it
0: a harsh
1: is.
0: White light in the bathroom.
1: Yeah.
0: It is in my house anyway.
1: And if you do it with a light dimly lit or off, it sort of helps you keep calm. It calms the nervous system and it gets you out of alert mode and into sleep mode.
0: Okay, that's good. And it also sounds like a lot of fun, but there are risks involved, of course.
1: Well, slipping on that soap.
0: Yeah, or you pick up the bottle and you go... Is that shampoo or is that the cream hair remover? It's just the risk that you've got to take.
1: So there you go. You can maybe try that later tonight because just before you doze off, you'll feel your melatonin levels reduce.
0: Okay. Or another idea is don't have a shower before you go to bed because it just wakes you up anyway.
1: Or that.
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0: It's Tavares' greatest hits, Radio Boogie and Arlene on Sunday night. Two of Britain's best loved biscuits have got together and had a baby.
1: What?
0: Well, it's, what would you call this? A biscuit collab is probably the best way to describe
1: it. A fusion, a mashup.
0: Yeah, so they've taken two biscuits and basically created another biscuit using the best bits of each one. So it's a digestive, a chocolate digestive,
1: mm-hmm.
0: and a Jaffa cake. And you put them together and you get Jaffa cake flavoured digestives.
1: Mm.
0: Now, I know what you're thinking. A Jaffa cake isn't a biscuit.
1: That's true.
0: It's a cake, isn't it? It wasn't an illegal battle because people were calling it, they said it was a biscuit. But no, because they go hard, they are cakes.
1: Yes.
0: If you leave them out, if you leave a Jaffa cake out, it goes hard. Therefore, it's a cake.
1: Not a biscuit.
0: If you leave a biscuit out, it goes soft.
1: Yeah, I know, it's weird, isn't it?
0: Anyway, chocolate digestives, you know that thin layer of orange that you get in a Jaffa cake?
1: Yeah, the jelly stuff.
0: So they've put that some of that on top of it, and you can get them in Sainsbury's, £2.25 a pack.
1: Oof, no.
0: What are your thoughts on that?
1: I like a plain digestive myself.
0: Yeah, and also, I mean, you could probably still do the full moon, half moon, total eclipse joke.
1: But the digestive?
0: Yeah.
1: That's good. It's going to be a struggle.
0: Is your mouth wide enough for a digestive?
1: Oh, yes. Do you want to see?
0: Yeah.
1: See?
0: God, you get half the pack in there. It's definitely a total eclipse.

0: And if you haven't suffered enough, we are back tomorrow filling in for Simon Mayo. We're going to be on between 4 and 7 on the Drive Time show tomorrow.
1: Yeah.
0: Bank holiday. Simon gets bank holidays off. It's in his contract. But ours say we have to do whatever we're told. So we're here tomorrow and we're going to have the final 30 songs, right?
1: Yes, the top 30 summer songs chosen by you. And I'm very excited about that.
0: Okay, we're here tomorrow from 4 o'clock. See you then.
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18: The top stories this hour. West Ham's 14-year stay in the Premier League has ended. Tottenham's 1-0 win over Everton means Nuno Espirito Santo's team have been relegated to the Championship, despite their 3-0 victory over Leeds at the London Stadium.
19: Tough day for us, special for our fans. We knew that it was going to be difficult. It was not in our hands. We did our part and we expected for the best. It didn't happen. We have to pass to the sad moment that we are living.
18: Sunderland's 2-1 win over Chelsea has seen them qualify for the Europa League along with Bournemouth. Brighton, meanwhile, will play in the Conference League despite their 3-0 defeat to Manchester United. And Manchester City's final game under Pep Guardiola ended in a 2-1 loss to Aston Villa. A 15-year-old boy's missing after getting into trouble in water in Lincoln. Emergency services were first called to Swanholme Lakes at 2:30 this afternoon. Tropical nights are being forecast as temperatures continue to climb this bank holiday weekend. Tomorrow could see the hottest May day on record. Possible highs of 34 degrees Celsius are being predicted in the southeast of England. And Dr. Chloe Brimacombe, a climate scientist at Oxford University, says warm nights at this time of year are problematic.
2: They've only started to occur in a greater number since 2000. This is bad because we can't cool down as much overnight, which means that we build up heat in our body more, especially for those that are most vulnerable to heat, of course.
18: The Prime Minister says a double rape case, which has seen two teenagers spare jail, is appalling. Sir Keir Starmer says it's right the non-custodial sentences handed to the pair over separate attacks in Hampshire are urgently reviewed. Donald Trump says the final aspects and details of a deal with Iran are being discussed. It's been reported an agreement could include a 60-day ceasefire, reopening the Strait of Hormuz, and a commitment from Tehran not to pursue nuclear weapons. And the singer Nicola Roberts has had a baby girl. The Girls Aloud star has given birth to her first child with footballer Mitch Hann, calling it heaven on earth. From Sky News, I'm Stevie Shillinglaw.

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1: Good evening, this is Andy Goulding in for Andy Crane. Hope you are well, having a nice weekend. Usually around this time on a Sunday, we do the top 10 at 10. It's kind of like the wind down to the weekend. Well, not tonight's top 10 at 10, because we are smack bang in the middle of a bank holiday. And I have 10 greatest hits for you right now, all from one mystery year. But can you guess tonight's greatest hits year on the top 10 at 10? It is the year we were saying hi-de-hi for the first time. What's that I hear you say in response? Ho-dee-ho. We were doing the shake and vac to bring the freshness back, and everybody was asking, who shot JR? But in which year? Top 10 at 10 on Greatest Hits Radio. A song from Madness, from the Absolutely album, along with The Quo, after this disco anthem from Donna Summer on the Top 10 at 10.

A song that was like a window on the world for tonight's Top 10 at 10 Year, exploring attitudes that were very prevalent in Britain around this time. From the Absolutely album, Madness, with Embarrassment. Before that, from the Just Supposin' album, No G, it was The Quo with What You're Proposing. And Donna Summer got us into the first of tonight's songs on tonight's Top 10 at 10 on Greatest Hits Radio. A Greatest Hits year for you to guess. It was the year that in the British Toy and Hobby Fair, something brand new appeared, something called the Rubik's Cube. Yeah, it was something that was really, well, it was just this decade, wasn't it? Did you do the Rubik's, would you ever complete a Rubik's Cube without peeling the labels off? No. Tim Berners-Lee also started working on something that went on to become the World Wide Web. Please don't use that to guess tonight's Top 10 at 10 Year. And up in Scotland, there was a bear called Hercules making headlines. He'd gone missing whilst filming an advert for Kleenex. It was found 24 days later. Probably just wanted a bit of a holiday, just wanted a bit of a break. Just wanted a bit of privacy. This is Greatest Hits Radio's Top 10 at 10.

0: from the Jazz Singer soundtrack. Not the most successful film, but what a soundtrack and what a song from Neil Diamond. Love on the Rocks on the Greatest Hits Radio Top 10 at 10. A song that was originally going to be called Scotch on the Rocks. And talking of drinks, we will have a pina colada and get caught in the rain with Rupert Holmes, songs from Genesis and Martha and the Muffins on the way on tonight's Top 10 at 10. So other films in tonight's Top 10 at 10 year, as well as the Jazz Singer. We had Caddyshack. We had the Blues Brothers, and even Rigsby made it onto the big screen. Yeah, Rigsby was on at the pictures. Rising Damp was out in March of this year. And movie stars born in this year. Film stars? Movie stars? What are we calling them? Jake Gyllenhaal, Rebel Wilson, and even Macaulay Culkin. Yes, the little kid from Home Alone was born in the year that we are going back to tonight. We are halfway through tonight's Top 10 at 10. But have you guessed the year yet?
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0: Pico Beach. Not a real place, but Sunnyside Beach on the shoreline of Lake Ontario in Toronto is. The inspiration for Martha and the Muffins, Echo Beach, Greatest Hits Radio. It's the top 10 at 10, a mystery year for you to guess what were you doing when all these songs were on the radio first time around. It was the year of the Summer Olympics in Moscow, although 82 countries boycotted the event. Not the British, though. There were gold medals for Sebastian Coe, Steve Ovett, Duncan Goodhue and Daley Thompson. Do you remember trying to recreate what your Olympic hero did? I remember I was getting my frisbee in the garden, pretending it was the discus. I was getting the hammer out of my dad's toolbox and chucking that in the garden. Mum's going, what are you doing? I'm doing the decathlon. I am Daley Thompson. What were you doing when all these songs were on the radio first time round? The top 10 at 10 on Greatest Hits Radio. If I was to say that it was the year we lost a legend, would that help? A song from that legend, along with The Clash on the way.
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0: Number one in the UK and in America from tonight's Top 10 at 10 year. From the Double Fantasy album. That album was released in the November of this particular year, just weeks before we lost John Lennon. Just like starting over on the Top 10 at 10.
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0: The 8th of December 1980. A date we will never forget. And a year that we went back to on tonight's Top 10 at 10, 1980. Did you guess the year tonight? Well done if you did. If you love your 80s, join me every weekday morning on Greatest Hits Radio 80s, where we only play you the greatest songs of the 80s. 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

0: So it was 1980 on tonight's Top 10 at 10. Did you guess the mystery year? Another Top 10 at 10 on The Late Show tomorrow when Andy Crane returns. This is Andy Goulding on The Late Show just for tonight. 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
12: The top stories this hour. Sir Keir Starmer says it's right that law officers are urgently reviewing non-custodial sentences given to a pair of teenage rapists. The 15-year-old boys who were convicted of two separate attacks on girls in Hampshire were spared jail. The judge said he wanted to avoid criminalising these children unnecessarily. Former Old Bailey judge Wendy Joseph says a balance must be struck.
15: The judge must try to balance out the position of the victims and the public by looking at the seriousness of the offence and the harm that's been caused, and that can displace the proposition that welfare of the child comes first.
12: Divers are helping search for a 15-year-old boy who's not been seen since getting into trouble in water in Lincoln. Emergency services were first called to Swanholme Lakes at 2:30 this afternoon. Weather records are continuing to be broken this bank holiday weekend. 32.3 Celsius has been recorded at Kew Gardens in London, making it the hottest day of the year so far. And temperatures could soar to 34 degrees tomorrow. Foreign Secretary Yvette Cooper says Russia's latest attacks on Ukraine prove Vladimir Putin's weakness. Four people are reported to have died and around 100 were wounded after Kyiv was hit with missiles and drones last night. In sport, we'll have the F1 results shortly, but first, Martin Odegaard has become the first Arsenal captain in 22 years to lift the Premier League trophy.
16: It was so special. A lot of emotions and a lot of hard work behind there, and yeah, so emotional, but beautiful, beautiful day and yeah, amazing achievement.
12: The champions picked up the silverware after ending the season with a 2-1 victory at Crystal Palace. At the other end of the table, West Ham were relegated despite their 3-0 win against Leeds. And Tottenham finished just above the bottom three thanks to their 1-0 success against Everton. And at the Canadian Grand Prix, Mercedes' Kimi Antonelli claimed victory. His teammate George Russell retired with engine trouble while leading. From Sky News, I'm Stevie Schillinglaw.
13: across Birmingham and the West Midlands.
14: Greatest

Freddie. Sounding like an entire gospel choir just on his own. Somebody to Love. Playing on Greatest Hits Radio's Late Show. Andy Goulding in for Andy Crane for the bank holiday weekend just for tonight. Andy Crane back tomorrow. Hope you're having a good one. And who would have thought it? Bank holiday and good weather at the same time. Hopefully you've had a bit of sunshine this weekend. I've had a bit of sunshine where I am. But I haven't actually seen it. I did that typical British thing, bank holiday. So yesterday I went to the pictures, went to the cinema to watch The Mandalorian and Grogu. So that was a few hours yesterday afternoon. And this afternoon I've been stuck inside binge watching the new Kylie documentary on Netflix. Have you seen it? It's such a great insight. I mean, I love Kylie. If you're a fan of Kylie, you gotta watch it. If you're not such a Kylie fan, I think you should still watch it. And if you're a fan of INXS and Michael Hutchins, episode 2, watch that as well. So a really good weekend yesterday with Baby Yoda and today with Kylie. So both 2 pint-sized megastars, but very, very different.

enjoy the silence. Yeah, well, that wouldn't make great radio, would it? Unless you're going through a tunnel. Depeche Mode, playing Gunn Greatest Hits Radio's Late Show. Even more of the biggest songs from the 70s, 80s and 90s across the bank holiday. Have you been enjoying the top 200 summer songs we've been playing you across the weekend? We are only halfway through. The final 100 plays all day Bank Holiday Monday from 10 a.m. tomorrow, and you'll get the number one just before 7 tomorrow evening with Boogie and Arlene. What about that? Summer sunshine, summer songs, the perfect mix for the good times on Greatest Hits Radio.

0: happy belated birthday, Leo Sayer, for the other day. I think he's 77 now, Leo Sayer, but probably still looks about 27. Greatest Hits Radio's Late Show, a true story straight out of a Pageman autobiography from Bronski Beat, Santana and Carly Simon all on the way.
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0: Mega May continues and wraps up. 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It's over 18s only. 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

0: I was listening to a podcast the other day. They claimed that only women made good Bond themes. And I'm not saying that that's not a great song. It's one of the best from Carly Simon from The Spy Who Loved Me. But come on, you can't say only women make good Bond themes. Live and Let Die? This is Greatest Hits Radio's Late Show. Andy Goulding in for Andy Crane just for tonight. Andy will be back tomorrow evening from 10 with the Top 10 at 10 and Crane's Chain. And, of course, the Midnight Anthems as we start a four-day week with Andy. I'll have your Midnight Anthems tonight and some 80s soul from George Benson on the way.
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Have you booked the time off work? She's going to be upset. You're going to have some late nights. A lot of the matches will be on during the Greatest Hits Radio Late Show, so maybe have the picture on with the sound down and the radio on in the background. I was reading over the weekend that they're going to be having breaks during the match just for the players to cool down, because the temperature is apparently going to be so hot in America that every now and then they'll just have to have a break for a minute or two. Is it so the players can have a cool down, or is it so the American TV networks can put an ad break in? Mwah. You can't kid a kidder. 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
17: The top stories this hour. The Prime Minister says a double rape case which has seen two teenagers spare jail is appalling. Sir Keir Starmer says it's right the non-custodial sentences handed to the pair over separate attacks in Hampshire are urgently reviewed. A judge said he wanted to avoid criminalising the 15-year-olds unnecessarily. Our chief political correspondent John Craig says the PM's intervened after an appeal from the mother of one victim.
18: She said, if it was your daughter, your niece, your son, your nephew, your family member, would you be happy? We're not happy. I don't think any other member of the public would be happy too. She said to the Prime Minister, you're in a position of power to help, so please help.
17: Divers are helping search for a 15-year-old boy who's not been seen since getting into trouble in water in Lincoln. Emergency services were first called to Swanholme Lakes around 2 p.m. yesterday afternoon. It looks like another weather record will be broken today as much of the UK basks in a heat wave. If 32.8 degrees Celsius is passed, it will be the hottest ever day in May and could yet be the warmest bank holiday. Donald Trump says the final aspects and details of a deal with Iran are being discussed. It's been reported an agreement could include a 60-day ceasefire, reopening the Strait of Hormuz, and a commitment from Tehran not to pursue nuclear weapons. In sport, we'll have the F1 results shortly, but first, West Ham have been relegated from the Premier League. They beat Leeds 3-0 on the final day, but Tottenham's 1-0 victory against Everton sent them down. Captain Jared Bowen says it's devastating.
7: Just hurt. It's a horrible place to be in football. Football gives you so many good moments in your career and bad moments to go with it, but throughout the season, we just haven't done enough consistently to pick up the points, and we found ourselves in the position that we was in.
17: Sunderland, meanwhile, beat Chelsea 2-1 to qualify for the Europa League, and the champions Arsenal picked up the trophy after their 2-1 win at Crystal Palace. And Formula One Drivers' Championship leader Kimi Antonelli has won a dramatic Canadian Grand Prix. His Mercedes teammate George Russell retired with a power unit failure while leading. From Sky News, I'm Stevie Shillinglaw.
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David Bowie gets us into an hour of midnight anthems on Greatest Hits Radio. Earlier, we had Greatest Hits Superstars David Bowie Lightroom Special. Did you listen to that? Have you got your tickets? There's an immersive Lightroom exhibition in London celebrating the life, the music, the art of a true cultural icon, David Bowie. We had a special with Paul Gambaccini earlier. From Space Oddity to Ziggy Stardust, Let's Dance to Live Aid, Paul Gambaccini diving into the archive, hearing from David, his fellow artists and his friends, a timeless soundtrack to his greatest hits. If you missed it, do not worry, because you can listen again right now. Greatest Hits Superstars, David Bowie Lightroom Special. 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And Midnight Anthems continue with Toto, Johnny Nash, and right now, Susan Vega on Greatest Hits Radio.

Greatest Hits Radio's Late Show. Andy Goulding in for Andy Crane, and the Midnight Anthems continue. Johnny Nash, I forgot to wish you a very happy something day, because that's what Andy Crane does around this time. Well, today, Monday the 25th of May, as well as being a bank holiday, as well as being tap dancing day, don't fall in the sink, today's also National Wine Day, if you don't mind. National Wine Day. Oh, wait, if you've stayed up late to celebrate, well done you for knowing that in advance. I'll have a Merlot, I think. It's a Merlot time of day, isn't it? Just gone midnight. And the Midnight Anthems continue. One of the finest, like a fine wine. Here's Toto Africa.

On National Tap Dancing Day, he's the greatest dancer. I don't think so. I'm no Lionel Blair, I'm no Craig Revel Horwood, although if I've got a smart shoe on, if I'm going to a wedding or something and it requires me wearing a shoe, and I'm in the kitchen on the kitchen tiles, you can't resist, can you, having a bit of a tap to it, to anything? Sister Sledge, playing on Greatest Hits Radio's Midnight Anthems. Gabrielle on the way. And from Human Racing, 1984, it's a song about envy from two different people's perspectives. Nick Kershaw, playing on Greatest Hits Radio's Midnight Anthems.

Dreams from Gabrielle. The Midnight Anthem, starting your day with even more of the biggest songs from the 70s, 80s and 90s. Andy Goulding in for Andy Crane. Andy Crane back tomorrow. If you want to drop him an email, andy@greatesthitsradio.co.uk. You want to choose a Midnight Anthem, be it a stadium rock anthem, be it a big cheesy pop song, or maybe a silly love song. Here's Paul McCartney on Greatest Hits Radio's Late Show.

0: got some live dates, big outdoor gigs for Billy Ocean over the next couple of months. Hopefully he'll bring the sunshine. His voice brings the sunshine. Greatest Hits Radio on a Bank Holiday Monday. We've been counting down the top 200 summer songs. The final 100 play throughout Bank Holiday Monday. We'll pick up the chart from 10 o'clock in the morning. You'll find out who is number one just before 7 p.m. with Boogie and Ali.
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0: 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And a music marathon kicks off with Stevie Wonder and Catatonia after the
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11: The top stories this hour. Sir Keir Starmer says it's right that law officers are urgently reviewing non-custodial sentences given to a pair of teenage rapists. The 15-year-old boys who were convicted of two separate attacks on girls in Hampshire were spared jail. The judge said he wanted to avoid criminalising children unnecessarily. But former Old Bailey judge Wendy Joseph says a balance must be struck.
12: The judge must try to balance out the position of the victims and the public by looking at the seriousness of the offence and the harm that's been caused. And that can displace the proposition that welfare of the child comes first.
11: Police in Lincolnshire have found the body of a teenager who got into difficulty in water yesterday afternoon. Divers joined the search for 15-year-old Declan Sawyer after emergency services were called to Swanholme Lakes in Lincoln just after 2 p.m. Forecasters say it's possible the mercury will soar to 34 degrees Celsius in London today. That would make it the hottest May day on record and the warmest ever bank holiday. But amber heat health alerts are in place across large parts of England. Donald Trump's posted that negotiations with Iran are proceeding in a constructive manner. The US president says he'll continue a naval blockade on Tehran's ports until a deal is reached. In sport, West Ham are saying goodbye to the Premier League after being relegated on the final day of the season. A 3-0 win against Leeds wasn't enough to keep